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0: Monday, May 24th at 11:15 a.m. at Faith Tabernacle Christian Center, located in St. Paul's, North Carolina. 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

0: 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The Big Stick. 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Wanna fuck your buddy.
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I'm up the street. Pickable. Yes, AZ's. I'm putting something to sleep. 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He on the ground. 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
1: You know, like, do you love me? 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

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That's when I knew that your heart was scarring. 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
1: 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Foxy 99. Give it to them. 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

0: Envy, Jess, Hilarious, Charlamagne the God. Envy and Jess aren't here, but Lauren LaRosa is. And Mimi Brown is sitting in as well. We got our guy, the CEO of Hollywood Unlocked, Mr. Jason Lee is here.
1: Good morning.
0: And Vice Mayor of Stockton.
2: I'm happy to be back.
0: How are you, sir?
2: I'm good. I'm good. What a question. I mean, today I'm good. I'm rested. I got some sleep, but yeah, I'm good today.
0: I didn't know you used to be straight, Jason.
3: Oh my God.
2: Charlamagne, let me tell you something.
3: How you doing today?
0: I know Jason for like,
2: I'm doing good.
0: I know Jason for a long time.
2: I'm doing good today. I didn't know you were
0: I did it.
2: No, I mean, you know, I wrote a book. You read my book,
0: yeah,
2: no?
0: Yeah, yeah,
2: okay, yeah.
0: Yeah.
2: I mean, I had girlfriends. It was a long time ago. Charlamagne, I'm about to be 49 years old, so we're going back 30 years now. But it's the last time I had a girlfriend was
0: but
2: what, 30
0: I don't
2: years
0: remember
2: ago.
0: In the book, like, you ever, like, talking like that was a real phase of your life.
2: It yeah,
0: was-
2: there's a whole chapter about my first boyfriend where I talked about him being with his girl, me being with my girl, mm-hmm. and then us meeting and then, you know, becoming a thing. Mm-hmm. You know, the first night we messed around was on, I think it was the night of the Ricky Lake show. Get to it.
0: Ooh, yes. Talk about that. This is how you know. By the way, this is how you know your profile continues to grow when they start digging up stuff like this.
2: I don't know if it's because I'm elected or because somebody just bored, but I, you know, it's funny because I saw this message on Facebook. One post that said Jason Lee on Ricky Lake ? And I go, oh, okay. Somebody may have heard it. Then I saw two comments on Instagram. Mm-hmm. Then I started getting the text. Then I saw the clip. I said, okay, here we go. So yeah, they put it out.
0: But the beauty of it is when somebody puts something like that out, you can be like, I already told y'all this, man.
2: Yeah, go, I think I may have talked about being on the Ricky Lake show on the thing. But here's the deal. Here's the deal. I think now that it's surfaced, I put a picture of Ricky Lake up on my Instagram last night with the song from Hello from Cardi. Mm-hmm. Because I think now I'm ready to start acting. You know? Like, you saw me in there. I was giving trade.
3: Yo,
2: I had three girls or whatever.
3: But you're giving. I was going to say you were so straight. But it was. But every.

0: Now and then he was like, hold on. I was like, okay, that's the Jason I hear today. But it was certain points where I'm like, wow, like,
1: what?
0: Your trade was like,
1: you at the time, is what you're saying.
2: Handsome.
0: Yeah. Your trade was a little different because I'd be around.
1: You know, when I went to Delaware once, you know, where you're from, I saw a lot of trade from the car all the way down to the party I went to. So I might go back to Delaware at some point. It's not a trade over there. Here's the deal. Like, yeah, you know, I will say, like, the interesting part is my first boyfriend that I talk about in my book was on the show with me as my best friend. So, yeah, we left that show and went and got it in at the hotel.
3: Wow. Damn.
1: Yeah.
3: Well, there you have it, ladies and gentlemen.
1: But it's like this miraculous thing that's going viral right now. I don't know why. Is it because...
3: It's because your profile continues to grow and people think this is a gotcha moment. Like, what they're trying to say is, like, I think is that, oh, Jason Lee has been acting for a long time. Like it's a grift.
1: Yeah. So to speak.
2: Maybe...
1: Yeah, but maybe. I don't know. I mean, look, at the time I was, I did see, like, the audio sounds like a little slow. Like, it sounds a little chopped and screwed. I don't know if they put a Louisiana accent on. I don't know. That's who I was at 19. This is who I am now. And somewhere in between there, I had a girl and a guy, maybe both at the same time. I don't know. I'm an evolution of everything. Yeah, but that clip is going viral.
3: And at 19, you're just trying to figure things out. You don't know.
1: Oh, I was figuring it all out too. Yo, crazy part is I was.
2: Nah, I was figuring it all out too.
1: Yo, listen. The other day, I was at an event for these kids in the city with school district, and I have this new camera guy, so he's filming my BTS or whatever. And one of my ex girlfriends walked in. I did not mention who she was at all. In fact, I was distracted. I'm like, can you go get this? Because I didn't even want them to have this moment. Because for what? Like, it's such the past. Me and her don't even talk. Like, for what? You're like, you're the past 30 years ago.
3: Wow.
0: You only say hi to her?
1: For what?
0: You know her. Did it end?
1: I've seen you talk about your ex-boyfriends up here. Do you see your ex-boyfriend?
0: I haven't ran into any of them.
1: But if you did, would you want to go and say hello?
0: I wouldn't go say hello, but if they said hi to me, I'd be like, what's up?
1: She didn't say hi to me. Last time I saw her was at a Red Lobster, and I ain't been back there since, so why am I going to speak to her?
3: Once again, as Lauren's profile continues to grow, because I get videos from her ex-boyfriends all the time.
0: You a dang lie. I've had maybe three.
3: I don't have one in my phone right now.
0: That I don't know who that person is. That is not an ex-boyfriend.
1: Send it to Hollywood Unlocked. Let me tell you something about this one right here. See, you know, I always say I'm extremely proud of Lauren. I've said it to her privately. I'll say it to her right now because she was one of my interns. And before she left me and went to TMZ, and then now she left TMZ, and now she's doing it.
0: In the beginning of Hollywood Unlocked.
1: And I'm proud of her because you're really doing your thing. But let me tell you about this one. She calls me at 5 in the morning tomorrow. Can I get a statement? No. Don't call me at 5 in the morning. You're the only person.
3: About the regulate thing?
1: About anything.
3: Oh.
1: She's the only person to have the courage to, first of all, to call me to ask me anything. I'd be like, yo, Lauren, I'm going to give you this, but, like, I'm sleepy right now.
0: Why would you tell them that?
1: Wait, what is she?
0: Dancing?
1: Is she backing it up on somebody?
0: See, that's
1: send me that to Hollywood Unlocked.
0: That is so
1: cool. Matter of fact, send that so I can put you on it. That's Derek. No, I'm just playing.
0: Y'all are
1: But yeah. I love it because now that your star is rising and you're growing into your, you know, your thing and you're breaking all these exclusives, baby, they going to break them on. It's going to happen.
3: Yeah. Absolutely.
1: And it's so good. Take it with a grain of salt. I put a picture of Ricky Lake up last night. Come on. I was on Tempest Bledsoe show too, twice. Voted most wanted guest. They brought all these unattractive women from all over the country to meet me. And I was, you know, like, yo, I'm trying to get out in the city and see where, you know, where they at, not you. Mm-hmm. But I have a pass.
3: You know, it's interesting, right? Because people have turned politics into entertainment, right? Like, that's what I feel like Trump did. But you literally, you came from entertainment into politics. Is that dangerous or is that just the future?
1: You know, I think back when I came here, when I won and I came here to the show and you said, are you worried they're going to try to do something? Do you remember how I was like, they ain't gonna do nothing because I'm going to do something. They tried. It's inherently this world where I think that now what I'm seeing is I'm seeing like a lot of Republican posts about me, Democrat vice mayor, Democrat vice mayor, Democrat vice mayor, because they see my influence is massive. You know, I went into it with millions of followers, my own money, the real intention of building my community, and I brought a lot of value there. So I see what they're trying to do. It's not really wanting anything to stick. It's just wanting people to believe narrative. So that way, if I want to do something more, it's like not the guy that took $50,000 for Wildin' Out, not the comedian, not the reality star. So I see the game. But what's crazy is I see the impact that all regular everyday people are feeling because of all these games people are playing. Mm-hmm. It is wild. You know, Spencer Pratt running for LA mayor, you know, and I was online getting ready to criticize him, but I'm like, yo, that's how probably people saw me, you know, like who was this reality star podcaster who's now running for city government. So I think Trump has changed the game. And I think the thing that you've done has been great. And I wish Democrats would pay attention and listen is you've exposed the vulnerabilities of the Democratic Party trying to play the old rule book. That rule book is done. It is done. And the reason why Republicans are winning is because they have changed the rules and they are heavily invested in what they're doing.
3: But people think when we criticize the Democratic Party and we say those things, we're literally telling them what they need to do to win. They think we're, you know, trying to on them for the other side. That makes no sense.
1: I remember we have a friend, Erica Lowe, who opened up the...
0: I love her.
1: What she was trying to do for the Biden administration was literally what we've been trying to do to help people get their narratives out, right? Like, she was opening the doors for us to get in. But like I told her in my first meeting, I'm not somebody you call to be happy to be at the cookout. Mm-hmm. Then I remember calling you, like, what's... And he said, the minute you have an opinion that they don't like, watch how they switch up.
3: That's right.
1: And it happened. Mm-hmm. And I'm like, yo, hold on. Like, you can be mad at Charlamagne because he's telling you the truth and then invite me because you think I'm going to be the other person. We all the same. We all have an opinion. Mm-hmm. And so when I got in and I saw that the fabric was rooted in who was going to go along to get along and push the narrative instead of like being the fabric of what we're all trying to build together, I said, no, y'all not going to play me like that. And so when you said, watch how they get mad, they did that. Mm-hmm. And then when I watched them all lose, I'm like, because if you think twerking for votes is going to win, that ain't what's going to stop some mother who's trying to figure out why she has to bury her kid who was killed by this police officer.
3: All right, we got more with Jason Lee when we come back. It's the world's most dangerous morning show, The Breakfast Club.
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0: royalties and pub too.
1: Where you at?
0: At the house with it, watching Santa's.
1: Who you with?
0: On the couch with my favorite Santa. I was about to, but you convinced us. Should I decorate her walls or log off to Pinterest? Never too late to meditate on emotional attachments. Even if I

0: founder of Hollywood Unlocked and the vice mayor of Stockton, California. I saw you in St. Lucia with my cousin Chloe. You know she damn near lived there.
1: I know. Oh, she's amazing. I love her and Hallie and her, Shermay. They looked out for us. We popped up on Brandy and Monica. It was great. It was a much needed break because my mind right now, it's like there's so much going on. Full-time career, all the ambitions, the show I got going on, this new relationship with BET, my award show coming up, which all of you are invited. I don't know. You still haven't told me if you're coming.
2: What's the
0: 6-5?
1: June 5th.
2: I can make that.
1: Well, y'all are invited. Yeah, so you know, there's a lot going on, but I had to go out there to take some time.
0: Hollywood Unlocked Impact Awards, hosted by Tiffany Haddish. Of course, you know, Hollywood Cares Foundation is the nonprofit attached to it, and you got a great lineup again this year. We don't give Jason Lee enough credit for this award show that you've created on your own that has better people than real award shows, you know, traditional award shows.
1: Yeah, we haven't even announced, but Chloe's actually opening the show.
0: Oh, wow. Okay. Yeah. So, well, you just announced it. I don't know if you.
1: Yeah, I did. Okay. Yeah,
3: thank
1: right
3: you for
1: here.
3: That experience.
0: Babyface is the musical director. Tyler Perry is getting awarded with the Innovator Award. Kalani with the Fearlessness Award. Kirk Franklin, the Inspiration Award. Megan Good with the Spirit Award. And RZA with the Culture Award.
1: Yeah, and we have a couple more surprises I'm excited about. We're also doing a tribute to, I haven't shared the boss here. We're doing a tribute to Richard Smallwood. You know, I put gospel in every one of our shows because I do love God. I mean, I know that I'm a testimony of having faith and living by faith in all of the trials and tribulations I've been through. I know that God has had his hand on me. And so I've intentionally made sure that I keep that in there. So we're doing a tribute to Richard Smallwood. I'm excited about that.
3: How do you guys determine, you know, who you're going to honor, the winners and everything you choose?
1: Well, literally in my interview with the RZA and Wu-Tang Clan being so iconic to all of us who love hip hop and just see all of like what it's done for music and for our community and stuff over the years, and to know like they're on their final tour. Literally in the interview, I was like, yo, I want to give this guy the Culture Award. When he said in the interview that he had never been that they'd never won a Grammy, I put him in a text with Harvey Mason, like, yo, y'all got to fix that. Like, we have to do something to continue to like amplify the people that are really doing it. Not to say these TikTok rappers are not doing it, but I do feel like music has gone in a way where, you know, when he said some of the bars on the show, I'm like, yo, that to me is the storytelling that the Tupacs or the Biggies or whatever we're doing, and Method Mans and so forth. So RZA was a no-brainer. Tyler Perry, I feel like Tyler, you know, I remember when me and Kevin Hart had our thing and Charlamagne was like, you know, Kevin actually does a lot for the black community. And I didn't really like know until I got to know him. Well, with Tyler, I remember when Whitney Houston died, he put her body on the plane to get it to her family. I see how he's moving and supporting a lot of people. Lizzo called me yesterday, and then while we're talking, she's like, yeah, I just got off the phone with Tyler. I had to call him for advice, and, you know, that's just who he is. Mm-hmm. But when you look at what he's been able to do and creating stories and jobs for people to tell those stories, and then now to see the shift in the disinvestment of black media and black entrepreneurs, I'm like, yo, this is an innovator. So, you know, I choose who I want to honor. I think Breakfast Club was the first Culture Award recipient, which is over there. And it's not an ego thing, and it's not about me, and it's about literally just lifting up people that I think are really important.
0: I don't understand why BET don't air that. Why hasn't BET aired the Hollywood Unlock the Award?
1: Because we're happily in partnership with Zeus, a black-owned network, so we're happy to be the only black-owned award show on a black-owned network. And Lemio, you know, although I moved my show from Zeus to BET, Lemio has been my favorite partner to work with because he is fully invested in any idea I want, and he lets me do whatever I want, and he trusts me. And so we talked the other day. I was giving him updates on who's being honored, and he doesn't ask who's being honored because he just really trusts my decision.
4: Did you at one point even try to take it to BET, though? Like, I wonder if they think it would compete with their awards.
1: Well, BET used to have BET Honors back in the day, and I loved what they created. I think, you know, when I first got in the game, it was Shaquem and Dana and Shelby Stone who took me over to BET to bring the Jason Lee Show to life. But I didn't even have Hollywood Unlocked at the time, really, so I wasn't even really ready. But she believed in me. They believed in me, and BET wasn't ready. And so I just kind of did, you know, Love & Hip Hop on BET. Or VH1, then I did Wildin' Out on MTV and built a relationship with them. But then I left and just started doing my own thing because for them, they like to own everything. That's why I love the fact that my show's over there now, the Jason Lee Show. I still own it. It's a licensing deal. And I've never had to sell my creativity to anybody. So I've gone where I can get the money, get the audience, do some audience jacking, really build and invest in ownership. And that's why I'm happy today. I own 90% of my company, mm-hmm. all of my content I've ever shot. Mm-hmm. And now I'm getting in the acquisition game because I'm getting to an age where I want to retire at some point in the not too long future and be able to do it right.
0: BET just gave you the Black and Iconic Award too, right?
1: They're get, yeah, May 23rd, which is the day my brother who died is his birthday. I'll be at DC Pride, getting that award from BET.
0: Dope.
1: That's awesome. So they're starting to give me my flowers. Now, it is, I do see it now. I mean, the people are reaching out saying, oh, we'd like to honor you, which is cool. But I'm going to make sure to use every time I get those honors to just continue to remind people that we all out here. You know, mm-hmm. like, thank you for giving it to me, but like, we all out here and we're all important. And that's why I love being here every time I come here, because this is like was one of my goals when I was getting it, like, okay, I got to get to Breakfast Club. Mm-hmm. And I got here and I've, you know, been here several times.
4: I remember when I used to, well, when things would be exploding back at my old job, mm-hmm. and you'd be calling me and I'd be like, Jason, why do you care so much about this? Because you're doing so well. Like, you are such an icon in your own right. And you'd be like, yeah, but it's important for people to respect the work I'm doing. Now that I'm out here on my own, I understand your explosions a bit. Like, I
1: called you and told you I was going to slap Mike Babcock.
4: You had some words for Harvey as well.
1: Because Mike Babcock, again, some of these people who prey on our culture and who, you know, want to use our material, our creativity, but not give us the credit or the respect, that I had a problem with. Obviously, mm-hmm. I have a better relationship with TMZ now, and there's mutual respect. And I see that they're a behemoth in what they do. But when you can't launch TMZ hip hop and talk about... Mm-hmm. this person, that's not even hip hop. It's just TMC Black. It's like, mm-hmm. let me do Forbes Black. No shout out to Forbes. Just throwing Black and culture on it. Don't make it the culture. Mm-hmm. The reason why this is called the Breakfast Club and it's the biggest culture platform. Why? Because it's authentically real. And I think that with TMZ, I was like, yo, if you want to do TMZ Unlocked, let's build a collaborative partnership. But then that means you have to invest money, resource, platform, distribution. And they don't want to do that because, like I told somebody yesterday, I could put one post on Hollywood Unlocked and change the value or direction of anybody, brand, or business in a minute. Mm-hmm. So that's power that they don't want us to have. They don't want to see you on Stephen Colbert. They don't want to see you have your own shows here, there, or your books, because it's like, you're doing the thing that we prevented slaves from getting power. We took their books from them. So you're going to be an author now? You're going to bring all these authors up in here and all these books? We don't want people that look like us to be educated, because a educated Negro is the most scariest thing to some people, which I don't understand. So, I used to be mad.
5: Six and two,
1: you know,
5: seven,
1: and I used to be, you know, why can't I go on this show? Why can't I do whatever? When I was fighting to get a daytime talk show, and I remember Stephen Brown and Fox saying, you don't need to do that because you already got your show. I thought that was him putting me down, saying I wasn't worthy. But what I see was, I actually was already doing what everybody's trying to do now.
4: That was always my thing.
0: 5 years ahead.
1: But, yeah, I feel good about everything.
0: Jason Lee, tell him where to follow you, Jason.
1: Oh, the Jason Lee Show. I'm really excited about that right now, our partnership at BET. Follow me there, Hollywood Unlocked, and the only Jason Lee.
4: And before you leave, I just want to say thank you.
1: For what?
4: You were one of my first jobs. I appreciate it wasn't a long role, but I appreciate just the experience. And, you know, I was on the street for you before I was on the street for anybody else. So I always just wanted to publicly say,
1: That's a clip.
4: Not like that. I used to do
1: Hollywood
4: Unlocked on the streets on Hollywood Boulevard.
1: Here's the headline.
4: We created a segment.
1: The Ricky Lake Hollywood Unlocked owner was pimping.
0: No, I know you were.
4: No, but thank you, Jason. I feel like I talk a lot about TMZ, but there were like a lot of other moments that led to that point, and I just wanted to say thank you.
1: But I always tell people, like, when I watch you hustling, like hosting, now going out hosting events, traveling around, you know, your social media and all of what you're doing, you know, again, what God has for you is yours. Like, you can't take it from nobody. And when you're doing the work, you deserve everything that you're getting. I know I met Mimi when she was over at Fox
4: 11.
1: Fox 11, and then Fox Soul, and you know, it's we all need each other.
0: Jason Lee, it's the Breakfast Club.
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7: 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I ain't got no and no nigga ain't got me.
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0: USA.
1: Yo, yo, yo, yo, yo, yo, yo, yo, yo, yo, yo, yo, yo, yo, yo, yo, yo, yo, yo, yo, yo, yo, yo, yo, yo, yo, yo.
2: Jess is running a little late. Charlamagne the God.
1: Peace to the planet. It's Monday. How y'all feel out there? I feel blessed, black, and highly favored. Happy to be here. Another day to serve our beautiful listeners. Good morning. How y'all feeling?
2: Good morning. That's right. Back to the work week. Oh, man. I want to say salute to everybody that I ran. Me and the wife, we were married 25 years last Wednesday.
1: Man, congratulations.
2: So that was our silver anniversary. So we went to...
1: What'd y'all call it? What'd you call it, you say?
2: A silver anniversary.
1: Silver?
2: Silver, yeah. Okay. When you marry 25 years of silver,
1: gotcha,
2: gold
1: gotcha,
2: is 50,
1: gotcha, gotcha.
2: Platinum is 75.
1: I thought you meant what your hair color was before you put all that black dye in it, because
2: nah,
1: it looks crazy this morning.
2: No, nah, it's
1: continue.
2: Silver, but thank you.
1: Yes.
2: We went out to Puerto Morales, which is in Mexico. Salute to Ro Marley, which is Bob Marley's son, of course. He has a resort out there. So we went out there, and we just detached.
1: So y'all had a vacation.
2: Yeah, that's it. Just me and the wife just do nothing but just go to the beach every day, just get massages every day, have amazing food, and just relax. We didn't do nothing, man.
1: Vacations are very important when you got kids, man.
2: What?
1: I know it was y'all anniversary, but even outside of the anniversary, when you have kids, vacations are very important.
2: Oh, my goodness.
1: Just you and your wife.
2: Just get away. Just
1: yes.
2: Just not having anybody run into the room because they're beefing and fighting, not having anybody jumping into the bed, not having to take anybody to activities, pick anybody up from school. It was just
1: very
2: me and the wife just relaxing. Wednesday, Thursday, Friday, Saturday, Sunday. We got back late last night. Oh, my gosh. Such an amazing time. So, salute to everybody I've seen out in Puerto Morales. I did see a bunch of people out there because we went to a couple of restaurants. We ate, and just want to say salute to everybody that I ran. So we had such an amazing time, and I just love to detach sometimes.
1: Absolutely.
2: Just not on the phone, 100%. Not on the email, not on the text. You couldn't call. It was just straight up relationship, just loving on my wife loving on me. So
1: you need to detach from Just for Men too, though, because you used way too much this morning, bro.
2: Yo, shut up, man.
1: Am I lying, Red? This is crazy.
2: Shut up,
1: that,
2: man.
1: That looks like it's in high definition today.
2: That's because I have a tan, and it just pops up a little more. It's the same,
1: tan,
2: as always.
1: I don't know about that.
2: It's the same
1: you
2: as always.
1: It looks like your follicles got a tan.
2: Yo, shut up.
1: Your follicles look darker.
2: It's
1: you
2: the
1: don't.
2: Same as always.
1: Okay.
2: And salute to Joseph I and the Fives. Residences that really took care of me out there. So appreciate you guys. Let's get the show cracking. Lamorne Morris will be joining us today.
1: Yes, man. My guy Lamorne Morris. He's starring in a new TV series or two new Marvel television series called Spider-Noir on Amazon Prime. But you know Lamorne from The New Guy. Lamorne's been in all types of stuff, man. And it was funny is Lamorne started at BET.
2: Really?
1: I don't know if people remember that.
2: No, I don't.
1: Yeah, remember when BET had the whole New Faces campaign and it was Roxy,
2: it was
1: Terrence J. And Alicia Renee,
2: yes.
1: And Lamorne. Like they all started together at BET, but you know, Lamorne is a star now.
2: That's right.
1: Yes.
2: Well, they all stars.
1: They all stars, yes.
2: I forgot. I'm thinking about it now. I'm going back. Yeah, he
1: Lamorne,
2: definitely was a new face.
1: Was like he was like the new hits on the street for us.
2: Yes.
1: Like, he was only there for like
2: a short period of time.
1: Maybe 2 years. Maybe.
2: Yeah.
1: Maybe.
2: Because
1: it was like, you know, Roxy and Terrence had 106, and like Alicia and Lamorne, they just, you know, used to basically
2: like do the
1: get in
2: the
1: where
2: street.
1: They fit
2: yeah,
1: in.
2: Yeah, absolutely.
1: Yeah.
2: Okay.
1: Yes.
2: All right. Well, let's get the show cracking. What are we starting off with?
1: I have no idea.
2: Drake? Okay.
1: The radio can play Drake now?
2: Why can't we?
1: Oh, I don't know. I thought he said he was blackballed. He said he... Even though he never left rotation over the last
2: nah,
1: two
2: he's
1: years.
2: Always, he's always all, had a huge record.
1: He was always getting played 10,
2: 10
1: times an hour, you know, every hour for the last 2 years. But according to him, he was blackballed.
2: You liked the album, didn't you?
1: No.
2: Liar. It's the Breakfast Club. Come on.

0: DJ Envy, Jess Hilarious, Charlamagne Tha God. We are the Breakfast Club. Let's get in some front page news.
1: You know, you asked me, did I like the Drake album? And
0: yes.
1: I said,
0: no.
1: No, I'm just indifferent. Because what I realized this weekend is Drake is a mood. He's a mood that I've never been in.
0: Okay. What mood is that? What mood?
1: Drake. Drake is a mood. There's only a couple of artists, you know, ever that you can say are moods. Like, Sade is a mood.
0: Yes.
1: You know, Erykah Badu is a mood.
0: But Drake has different moods, though.
1: Well, whatever mood Drake
0: is. Because some
1: is
0: up-tempo, some is party, some is relaxed, some is chill.
1: I've never been in Drake mood.
2: He's a multi-mood dude.
1: I've never been in the mood.
0: Okay.
1: Of Drake. For Drake. Okay, that's just...
0: He's spitting. He rapping on the album, though.
1: He definitely rapping. I give him that.
2: You listen to all three of them?
0: Yes.
1: No, I did.
2: You listen to Habib T?
0: Yeah, I listen to everything. I didn't have nothing to do but just relax and listen. Right. I took a 4-hour flight, so I did listen.
1: You was on vacation listening to Drake?
0: On the flight back in.
1: Jesus Christ.
2: You look all refreshed. That's what's up, baby.
0: Thank you.
1: I listen to Ice Man. That's it. Mm.
0: Well, okay. Let's get in some front page news. Last night, the Cavaliers beat the Pistons 125-94.
1: Sorry, Detroit.
0: Yeah, Detroit's up out of here. And congratulations to Shai Alexander. He won the second straight NBA MVP award, so congratulations to him.
1: Sounds about right to me.
0: Tonight, OKC takes on the Spurs, and tomorrow the Knicks take on the Cavaliers.
1: What's up, Mimi? Tonight is the actual NBA championship. Whoever wins the Spurs OKC Western Conference Finals will probably win the championship.
0: I doubt it, but good morning, Mimi.
3: Good morning, Envy. How you doing?
0: I'm doing good.
3: Good. You were missed last week. Charlamagne, Jess, how y'all doing?
1: Peace, hey, Mimi, Brian.
3: Good morning. Okay, so we start this morning in Montgomery, Alabama, where thousands of people from across the country, they gathered over the weekend for a major voting rights rally following the Supreme Court's decision that we've been talking about that weakens parts of the Voting Rights Act. So the event was called All Roads Lead to the South, and organizers say this was not just a march. It was the beginning of a larger political mobilization heading into the midterms. Let's listen to Congresswoman Terry Sewell. She represents Alabama's largest majority Black congressional district.
4: A state like Alabama, that is more than 28% African-American voters, and there are 7 seats in Congress. We deserve more than 0 or 1. We deserve 2 seats. Can I hear it?
5: 2 seats.
4: 2 seats in Alabama. And we will accept nothing less. But we have seen before all of this before, the efforts by which these extremists are trying to take us back. The people of Alabama know better than anyone that democracy is under attack. And when we see democracy under attack, we organize, we mobilize, and we fight back. That's what we do.
3: So the day actually started in Selma, where participants held a prayer service before walking silently across the Edmund Pettus Bridge. That's the site of Bloody Sunday back in 1965. And throughout the day, speakers warned that voting rights protections, they were being steadily rolled back, and they urged people not to just protest, but to also organize and to also vote. Here's Senator Cory Booker and Congresswoman Alexandria Ocasio-Cortez.
6: This is one of those moments where we understand that our blessings come with obligation. There is no liberation without obligation. Because if we in our generation do not now do our duty, we will lose the gains and the rights and the liberties that our ancestors afforded us.
7: They think they can draw us out of power. They do not know the sleeping giant that they just awakened.
3: Now, Saturday's rally, it comes after the Supreme Court's Louisiana versus Calais decision. That's the ruling that triggered the new wave of redistricting across the South. And following that decision, several Republican-led states, they moved quickly to withdraw congressional maps in ways that critics say, and it does, weaken Black voting power. Tennessee and Florida, they have already approved new maps, while Alabama, Louisiana, Georgia, Mississippi are now facing growing redistricting fights. Senator Raphael Warnock, Congressman, Congresswoman Ayanna Pressley, and Reverend Dr. Bernice King, they were also there among the national voices that took the stage. Now, organizers say this was just only the kickoff. More rallies, more voter registration drives, and organizing events are already planned through the summer into November. And for more information, organizers are asking people to go to allroadsleadtothesouth.com.
1: You know, I wonder what's the messaging here, because we know that they weaken Black voting power. now with these redistricting efforts. But how do you let black people know their vote, you know, still matters? Because I would think that, you know, this messaging that's you're currently hearing would create a lot of voter apathy if people feel like, oh, my vote, you know, it's not going to matter in the midterms. Like, how do you simultaneously tell people, yes, your votes were weakened, you know, because of these redistricting efforts, but your vote still matters and you need to vote in the midterms?
3: Yeah, I think because what they're trying to say is they're counting on people, which, you know, they always say this, but this time for real, they're counting on people not to vote. And if everyone does show up to vote, they can counteract some of what's going on. They were giving statistics where there were large majority of people in the South, in certain states, especially, I believe, in Tennessee, who don't go out to vote. And the answer to the backlash, the answer to the redistricting is for every single person who has the ability to vote to come out and do so. And they say that that is the way that they can fight back against some of this. So, yeah. And really, really quickly, you know, we've had those government shutdowns and just Congress, they may finally be putting themselves on the same payment schedule as the rest of America. So the Senate, they just approved a new rule that would temporarily stop senators from getting paid when the government shuts down.
1: Good.
3: So if Congress fails to pass a budget and parts of the government closes, and senators would now have their paychecks frozen too during that shutdown period. Now that rule will not take place until after the midterm elections, but supporters are calling this accountability.
1: Good, yeah, because, you know, these elected officials are government workers too. So, you know, it shouldn't just be the TSA agents and, you know, other government workers like that who get impacted when the government shuts down. They shouldn't get no paycheck either.
0: Oh, not only that, go on vacation when other people can't get paid.
3: Yeah.
0: Like, that makes no sense. I'm going on vacation for 2 weeks and y'all can't get paid and y'all got to figure it out till I get back. Now, that sounds crazy.
1: But the other sad part is so many of them getting so much money under the table, they wouldn't even care in no way.
0: Nah.
3: And they're not living paycheck to paycheck.
1: Nope.
3: Either,
0: that's right.
3: So there's that too. All right, y'all. Well, coming up at 7, AI is no longer just helping with homework and emails. It now wants to help manage your finances. We'll get into that in the next hour.
0: All right. Everybody else, get it off your chest. 800-585-1051. If you need to vent, phone lines are wide open. Call us up right now. It's The Breakfast Club. Good morning.
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9: Hey, what's up, y'all? It's your girl, Jess Hilarious. Get tickets now to see I Love Boosters in theaters this Friday. From Boots Riley, the director of Sorry to Bother You, I Love Boosters is a crazy heist comedy that's wildly hilarious and downright insane. 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And I used to be one too myself, y'all, so y'all know I got to see this.
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0: This is your time to get it off your chest, whether you're mad or blessed.
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1: Not just me, I'm what the culture feeling.
2: Hello, who's this?
3: Yo, Smooth Jazz from the Port. What up, Breakfast Club?
2: Smooth Good Jazz, morning. What's up? Get it off your chest.
3: Yeah, man, I wanted to talk about this Drake album. Now, I'm going to first off by starting by saying I'm not a Drake fan, but I like good hip-hop. I like good music. And from what I got from the three albums is that he pretty much gave three different stages of him. And, like, I've always said I like So Far Gone Drake. You feel me? Mm-hmm. Anything after that, I ain't really too much of a fan of him. He got some hits here and there and stuff, but the only thing I really liked about, you know, these three albums is the club bangers that he had on that last CD. That Cheetah Print is funny as hell. It's one of my favorite ones, though. I ain't gonna lie.
4: Can I ask you a question? You got any homeboys that rap?
3: That rap?
4: Yeah.
3: Yeah, for sure.
4: I bet you don't listen to none of their music, but you listen to three Drake albums this weekend. I bet you whenever they send you something, you be like, man, I ain't got time for it. You know what I'm saying?
3: Nah. Yo, shout out to my dog, Bamboo Body. He got good music out.
5: Bamboo Body.
3: Bamboo Body. He from Baltimore, I believe.
4: You don't even know where
3: he grew up. He grew up in the port, yo. He grew up in the port city, Wilmington, North Carolina. You know what I mean? We all stand on that for real. It's a lot of homies. Fofo Go Loco. He from the port city. I listen to his music too. I mean, like, I support for real.
4: I hope so, because there's a lot of y'all out there that listen to three Drake albums this weekend but won't never listen to one song your homeboy sent you.
2: Why okay? Gotta be that? Like, if Kendrick got the album, you would be like, yo, why are you
5: listening? If he dropped three albums, he would have already dissected all of them.
4: I listen to one Drake album.
2: There's a lot of Drake fans.
4: I would listen to three Kendrick albums if he dropped. I don't have that kind
2: of
4: time.
2: There's a lot of Drake fans out there. Like, when Chris Brown dropped that double album, it was like 36, 37, 40 songs.
4: They still ain't listen to it. He just did that last week, and you still ain't get through all of it.
5: I am because I'm still listening to the 45 track albums, the two ones before that he dropped today. So yeah,
2: but there's a lot of Drake fans out there. Like, you don't think OVO Eli up here didn't listen to every Drake song?
5: He probably know every song on every album word for word.
4: He don't have no kids.
5: Yeah, he did. He went to Toronto.
4: Okay, he's a young man with really no life.
2: Damn,
4: Drake is his life. Oh. His Instagram page is OVO Eli. He has no life.
2: Did he get back from Toronto yet?
5: I don't know, but he met Drake, though.
2: He did meet Drake?
5: Yes, he did.
4: We don't know that for sure.
5: He told us he did. Met Drake? He wouldn't lie.
4: He didn't tell us anything yet. He didn't tell us that. Somebody told me that, and I told y'all.
5: No, somebody, you ain't tell me that.
4: I did tell you that last week. I read you the text verbatim. Crazy girl.
2: I wonder what he said to Drake. I wonder what happened. Like, you know, anyway, get it off your chest. 800-585-1051. If you need to vent, hit us up now. It's The Breakfast Club. Good morning.
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4: Peace to the planet, Charlemagne the God here, and I want to take some time to talk to y'all about ZipRecruiter, man. 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

0: had a blast. We want to hear from you on The Breakfast Club.
1: Hello, who's this?
2: This is Dre. Good morning, Breakfast Club family.
1: Dre, what's up? Dre?
3: Right your chest, Dre.
2: How y'all doing this morning?
4: Good, bro. I'm Black and highly favored. How are you?
2: I am great. I called a few weeks ago because I couldn't get through for over a decade, and so far I've been able to get through at least 3 times since.
1: Okay.
2: But I wanted to call y'all out a little bit. Y'all keep saying shy, but Shai Gilgeous-Alexander, the MVP in the NBA?
1: Yes.
2: Y'all say shy all the time, but it's Shai, like Shai Butter.
1: Okay. Well, thank you, brother.
2: Just want to help y'all out a little bit because y'all been doing it for a while now.
1: I'm just going to stick with the SGA.
2: Keep doing amazing for the culture.
4: Thank you, brother.
2: Yeah, SGA is where's that?
4: All right. Let me ask you a question real quick. Where you calling from?
2: I'm in Duval, but I'm from Chicago originally. I was in the Marine Corps, so I traveled all over the place.
4: If Shai was from America, how big of a star would he be?
2: Oh, he'll be up there. Like, put it like this. They've been trying to push Ant-Man recently, right?
4: Yep.
2: Because he's American. Same thing with Cooper Flagg.
4: Yep.
2: But now we're seeing Wimby take off. We see Shai. They talk about, you know, Giannis and everything, but they're trying to push American, but we ain't got no stars that's taking off like that. They ain't took over, put it like that.
4: But what's crazy is, even though these guys are clearly the best players in the league, because they're not from America, it don't hit the same. I don't know why. Imagine if Jokic was from Kansas. You know what I'm saying?
1: Yeah, but I also
4: imagine if Shai was from Newark.
1: Yeah, but it's also from their city, like, you know, that area, like when LeBron, the whole Cleveland, the whole Ohio loves LeBron. Michael Jordan, you know, where he's from, they love him.
4: Yeah, the whole Toronto loves Shai.
1: It don't feel the same.
4: Because it's not American.
1: Because it's not American, right.
4: It's something when you're an American-born and bred NBA star that hits.
1: But he's the best player in the league, hands down, I think.
4: I mean, all the best players in the league are out of the country. Yeah. Out of the country.
1: Joker, Luka, yeah.
4: Yep. Thank you for calling, sir.
1: Hello, who's this?
5: Hey, this is Drea. Thank you to you guys because I called back in like April to ask y'all if y'all can hook me up for my Mommy and Me sneaker ball. Mm-hmm. And everything was delivered perfectly. Everybody loved the gifts and the books that y'all sent. And also, I was going to say, today is a bad bitch's birthday. So,
4: happy born day. How old are you?
5: I'm turning 45.
6: Golden age. Damn, what the hell? You're not going through menopause yet, right?
4: No pre.
1: Well, enjoy your birthday.
5: Thank you, y'all. And also, I just want to big you guys up because this year was kind of hectic for me. But like, I read your book, Charlamagne. I read your book, DJ Envy, and I took all those mental notes that y'all put in those books, and I was like, yo. Do this for yourself, Dre. Like, get up, get active, do what you got to do for yourself because you only live once.
4: Thank you very much, Dre.
5: People care about you, but they really don't. So just do you. So thank you, y'all.
1: Well, have a great birthday,
4: to you, Dre.
1: Mama.
4: Happy born day. Enjoy your big 45, man.
6: Yes, girl.
5: Hey, thank y'all. Have a good one.
4: You too. It's crazy because I had to sit there and think about it. Like, damn, I didn't did that.
1: What?
4: 45.
1: Yeah.
4: I'll be 48 this year.
1: That's right.
4: Damn.
6: Wow.
1: That's right. But we still flourish and still feeling good, though. That's
4: definitely.
1: What
4: it
1: is. Life is amazing.
4: I don't know how to tell y'all. It really does get better.
1: Yes, it does.
4: That's why when I be seeing so many young people, you know, dying early, I'm like, yo, y'all have no idea what y'all missed out on.
1: You know, I even went back to see some of the legends when they passed. Like, when you really think about it, you know what age Michael Jackson died?
4: 50-something.
6: No.
1: I think it was like 48.
4: Nah, he was in his 50s.
1: Let me see.
4: Nah, he was in his 50s. He was like early 50s.
6: Michael
4: like
6: Jackson?
4: 51, I would probably. Yeah, he was 50. He was 50 exactly.
6: Wow.
1: But that's young.
4: That is very young.
1: That's young.
4: I'll be 48 young. in a few weeks.
1: That's what I'm saying. A lot of these people pass. And Prince, too. I think Prince was pretty young, too.
4: I think Prince was early 50s 52, as well.
1: Yeah. But anyway. Wow. What's up, Lauren?
4: LL Cool Bang.
1: What's up?
7: Okay, look at you.
6: I know. Don't he look refreshed and oily and everything?
7: Look at seeing something.
1: My mic wasn't up. What's up, Lauren?
7: Good morning, Envy. Look at you.
4: Hello, cool,
7: hey, Charlotte. Good morning.
4: You got your fat rolls out for the summer?
7: Shut up.
4: I can't believe you've been in here talking about my
7: hips. You know what?
4: When you got them little rolls hanging out of your freaking velour.
6: First of all,
1: I
7: appreciate my happy weight. Okay.
1: Yeah, the ladies coming up.
7: We do. We got some Drake leftovers.
6: Oh.
1: Okay.
7: Envy, you've been gone for a little bit. So Drake's dad had to come out and clear up some things. We're going to talk about it in the latest.
1: All right. We'll get to that next. It's The Breakfast Club. Good morning.
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26: Good morning, I'm Anna Rivera. Today, your first alert to near record heat to start the week. Another hot day is expected with afternoon highs in the low 90s. This will last through Wednesday, which is expected to be the hottest day of the week, where some storms drop temperatures on Thursday. In Moore County, police making an arrest after a car chase and crash sent several people, including a young child, to the hospital. Deputies say it started with an attempted traffic stop on Sunday afternoon in Aberdeen, but the driver crashed into several cars about a mile away in Southern Pines. 32-year-old Kendra Snipes is now facing multiple charges. She's being held at the Moore County Detention Center without bond. Happening today, Governor Stein will shine a spotlight on efforts to prevent opioid deaths. The governor will visit a substance abuse rehab facility in Charlotte, highlighting how opioid settlement funds are supporting people recovering from addiction and preventing fatal overdoses. State health data shows overdose-related deaths decreased by more than a third from 2023 to 2024. Today, we will find out who the Canes will play in the next round of the Stanley Cup playoffs. Montreal and Buffalo will battle it out tonight in a decisive Game 7. And Carolina will host the winner in the Eastern Conference Final. The first two games will be on Thursday and Saturday at the Lenovo Center before the series heads north for the next two games.
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28: Very warm and humid start to our Monday morning. Definitely feeling like summer ever since the weekend. That's something that'll continue through much of the week ahead. High temperatures today nearing record levels. We'll see highs around 91 to 95 across the area. Overnight, not much relief from the heat. Temperatures only fall into the mid to upper 60s. And by Tuesday, it's mostly sunny and highs once again 90 to 94. More of the same Wednesday. I'm meteorologist Chris Michaels with WRAL, Fayetteville's local weather station.
0: Right now, downtown Fayetteville, 69 degrees and sunny. And now back to the Breakfast Club on the Big Stick, Foxy 99. Let's get back to the world.

0: right. Morning, everybody. It's DJ NV, Jess Hilarious, Charlamagne Tha God. We are the Breakfast Club. Let's get to the latest with Lauren.
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2: So we talked about Iceman, and it's dropping at the end of last week, Friday. But since then, there's been some conversation because in the opening of the album, Drake talks about his dad, Dennis Graham, and having cancer. But TMZ caught Dennis out literally, I think it was like the night after. And I don't think I know. It was right after Iceman dropped. Let's take a listen to Dennis talking about his cancer.
7: What's going on, Dennis?
8: Got it, man.
7: First of all, I want to say hi to you. And I'm concerned. I was listening to the lyrics, Iceman, and Drake reveals that you are battling cancer.
8: No, that was a while back. I'm okay now.
7: Could you reveal what were you, if it's possible, if not?
8: Nothing. It was a lung cancer at first, and fortunately, I got a message that it disappeared. So here I am.
2: Yeah, and so when TMZ had first shot this out on X, they literally, like it said, like he did not have cancer.
9: Yeah, it's not a headline.
2: Yeah. So a lot of the outlets, I guess, before listening to the actual video, went and reported it that way. So then people were picking it up as if like Drake was just live. Like capping just for the song, right? So Dennis Graham then had to get on his Instagram, I'm Drake's dad, and basically clear it up. And he called out the paparazzi that was speaking to him, but basically was saying like, this is messed up for you to make this controversial. That's not what I said. That was a
0: It seemed like he didn't. He just seemed like I heard Drake's album. He said, you had cancer. You okay? And he just explained it.
2: Yeah. It wasn't the paparazzi's fault, in my opinion.
0: No, it wasn't at all.
2: It was the headline that followed after.
0: Of course.
2: But he has a relationship. Like, you hear him greet the paparazzi person. So I think he just, you know, went at whoever he personally knew first.
10: You also don't know how long ago Drake recorded that record.
2: Yeah.
10: So when he recorded that record in the moment, he probably was battling with cancer. By the way, that's the best record on the album, if you ask me. Make Them Cry.
2: Yeah. Mm-hmm.
10: Very introspective. After that, he did not even try to even touch that level anymore.
9: Okay.
0: But it was real personal on Make Him Cry. But what I got through so far, what I enjoyed so far, I like the fact that Drake is rapping. And I see a lot of people saying, well, why is he talking about all this stuff, right? We've been talking about it for years. Don't reply on Instagram. Yeah. Don't reply on social media. Reply to music. Then reply to music. Why are you still talking about the stuff?
10: Man, shut your beige ass up. It's been 2.5 years, man. You should have been turning the page on this.
0: Nah,
10: if you wanted to reply to music, you'd reply to music 2 years ago.
0: But this is his album.
10: But it's not like he hasn't been putting out music and hasn't been putting out albums.
0: Has he been putting out solo albums? He hasn't done a solo album. He did the last album with Playboy Cardi. He wanted to do it when he wanted to do it.
10: Never let somebody see that they got to you in this way. Kendrick got to him in a way that we haven't seen in a long time.
0: But he wanted to respond to everybody.
10: Hurt his little waffle-colored feelings.
2: And maybe we can't even imagine.
0: But maybe his feelings were hurt, and it took a while to put his own album back. And I ain't mad at it. I ain't mad at the shots he took at LeBron. I ain't mad at the shots he took at Khaled.
4: He got that man's head on him.
0: Right, but that's my point. They were boys. They were hanging out. I'm not mad at the shots.
10: Ain't nobody told him to put a tattoo of another man on his ass?
0: There's no tattoo on his ass.
4: No, I don't think it's on his ass.
10: You went to the tattoo parlor, got a tattoo of me, and now you mad because I don't rock with you like that? Boy, man, grew up together.
2: But you don't feel like the Kendrick stuff was like just that was one thing, a big thing, of course, but it was a lot going on, it seems like, in that song. Like, he dealing with a lot of other things as well, too. That sounds like a break. Like, he's literally having like a mental
10: breakdown. I don't know what you're talking about right now.
2: And on Make Them Cry.
10: And he's talking about the whole project.
2: I'm talking about just the first song alone.
10: I think that's the best record on the album. It's very introspective, and he, like you said, he touched on a lot of things that have nothing to do with what we've been saying the last 2 years.
2: Hurting.
10: And after that, he just did not do that anymore throughout the album.
2: Well, there's been a lot of records that they were mentioning that Drake broke over the weekend, including the song that we are discussing being listed as one of the top 5 most streamed rap songs in a single day on Spotify's history. And then, Spotify did something weird. I guess they didn't mean to. They had to correct it. Spotify listed Iceman as the most streamed album of 2026 in a single day. And then they listed that Drake became the most streamed artist in a single day of 2026 so far. Then they had to go back and correct it. And they had to apologize because he is not the most streamed Iceman was not the most streamed album, even though he is one of the most streamed artists. So they say the initial streamed review process was completed manually, resulting in streams from two different album tracks being combined. Drake continues to hold the record for most streamed artist and album in a single day in 2026. We apologize for the error and have implemented updated review procedures to prevent similar issues in the future. I don't know how like a Spotify makes a count and mistake like that.
10: I wonder what Drake cares. I wonder what Drake cares about more. Does he care more about, you know, streaming numbers, or does he care about people saying the project is dope?
2: I think he cares about both.
9: Yeah,
2: because he posted old reviews of one of his old albums. I forget which album it was, and he was basically showing how people were talking bad about that album at the time, and then it became one of his like biggest albums. I'll go back and find out which album
10: has both. Because the screams don't change anything, and what I mean by that is I saw like a lot of the OVO hoes posting about how, you know, this whatever that song was screamed more than Not Like Us. It don't matter, because Not Like Us culturally was a huge record that put the nail in the coffin for that rap battle.
9: Right.
10: Yeah, you know what I mean? So regardless of how many songs you got that scream more than Not Like Us, it still doesn't stop the impact of Not Like
0: Us. But it's still a huge accomplishment that the fact that his record is streaming more than any record that any hip hop record. So it's still a huge accomplishment.
2: I think he
10: probably does care about both, but I personally feel like he cares more about the music, as he should.
0: The cultural, like the cultural impact.
2: But I think right now in this moment, because of what he's trying to like be up against, he's going to care about both.
10: What is he up against?
2: He's up against people trying to act like he's not him. Like he doesn't chart. People were having conversations as if Drake's career was over.
10: Nobody ever said that. That's not true. That's not true.
9: That's what all three of the albums spell?
2: Him.
9: Yeah,
2: I saw that on there.
10: Nobody ever thought Drake was over.
2: All
10: he did was lose a rap battle.
0: Yeah, that's all he did. Nobody ever thought Drake.
10: All he did was lose a rap battle.
0: Yeah, and as he was losing the rap battle, a couple of months later, he's back to number one record with somebody else that he had. So Drake has always been on the charts. But like
2: according to him, he's fighting back at the radio. And well, I thought that was confusing as well, too.
10: I told y'all already, man. Drake got beat up by one person, woke up, looked in the mirror, saw his reflection, and thought he got jumped. So he just started swinging.
9: It wasn't just one person. Everybody was on his ass. It was a lot.
0: A bunch of different artists jumped on his ass.
10: None of them had any impact on him except
9: for
10: Kendrick.
9: I agree with that.
10: None of them had any impact.
0: But they tried.
10: One man.
9: They did try.
10: Who kicked his ass.
2: You don't think LeBron made a little impact?
10: I don't even like talking to you.
9: What?
0: I was riding for you all morning.
10: Why can't you just report things and hush? You know, it's stuff like that just derailed the conversation.
2: That was the latest for the hour, guys.
10: What are we talking about?
0: I don't know.
10: We're talking about music. And here she goes, LeBron
2: did it, y'all. He been in his feelings.
9: Taylor Swift didn't do it.
2: I envy.
9: Jigga.
2: Don't.
9: I'm sorry.
10: Listen, I want to shout out Jacinta Omosami Amadogo.
0: I know that's not the right name, but go ahead. Just say Jacinta.
10: But her mom's name is Yolanda, and she wanted us to shout her daughter out because her daughter is 26 and graduated with her doctorate in pharmacy.
9: Ooh. Nice.
10: Yes.
9: Congrats,
10: and she
9: baby
10: is a
9: girl.
10: Proud HBCU alumnus.
2: University of Tennessee?
10: Yeah, I don't think University of Tennessee is a HBCU, though, is it?
2: That's what that car says.
10: I don't know.
0: I mean, if it says it is.
10: The University it says Lemoyne Owen College. So okay. maybe she got her bachelor's from Lemoyne, but got her doctorate from University of Tennessee.
0: Oh,
10: that's what I'm thinking.
9: Well, congratulations.
10: Yes. Yolanda, your mother wanted to give you a shout out. Jacinta.
0: Salute to you, Jacinta. All right. Now, when we come back, we got front page news. Mimi will be joining us. So don't go anywhere. It's The Breakfast Club. Good morning.
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0: DJ Envy, Just Hilarious, Charlamagne the Guy. We are the Breakfast Club. Let's get back to some front page news. Salute to SGA. I was calling him Shy. His name is Shay. He won his second straight NBA MVP award. Congratulations to him. Now, last night, the Cavaliers beat the Detroit Pistons 125-94. So tonight, OKC takes on the Spurs and the Pistons, the Cavaliers take on the Knicks tomorrow night. What's up, Mimi?
1: Good morning, Envy, Jess, Charlamagne. How y'all doing this morning?
2: Good
3: morning.
1: Good morning. So we start this hour with a conversation that's blowing up online involving Jake Paul, Waka Flocka, and a debate over blackface, comedy, and history. So remember the Drewski skit that we were joking about that he did about a conservative white women in America? He never came out and said that it was Erica Kirk, but many people assumed that's who he was talking about. Well, Jake Paul said he thought the video was funny, but then argued that if Drewski can joke about white people, he should be able to wear blackface and joke about black people, too. He said he called the video hilarious and said he was already reaching out to makeup artists to film a response in full-on blackface. Well, a few days ago, during a live stream, Waka Flocka tried to explain to him why whiteface and blackface are not the same thing. Let's listen.
4: You don't even know the history behind the comments you made. It was just, it's not like I'm being serious. I'm going to educate you, bro, because y'all ever some you making jokes about? Bro, folks, grandmama experienced that torture in it. You know what I'm saying, bro? So ain't nobody experienced torture with no white face, but a black face?
5: Yeah, but I think, but again, we can go into like all of this. Like people are oppressed, different, you know, races, all of this stuff.
4: Nah,
5: and people should be able to make fun of it. Like if I'm Jewish, bro, and people should be able to make fun of that no matter what happened or what people went through.
6: You guys see how politics are
4: generated? Yeah. No, this is not politics. This is education. This is how I grew up. Like, when I made jokes how he did, the difference between him is I got punished for this shit. Like, hey, Walker, why you out here running your mouth doing this? This happened with this. You don't make fun of white, black, this, because this, they educated me. I seem serious because education is serious, okay?
7: I definitely agree with Waka.
0: Okay.
7: But like he said, and like he said, ain't nobody ever suffer from whiteface. Like, y'all never, like.
0: Well, blackface was used to dehumanize black
7: exactly,
0: people.
7: Exactly, that's what I'm saying.
0: And mock black people. You know, that's what it was done. Whiteface
7: exactly,
0: was
7: exactly, there's
0: done
7: no
0: that
7: comparison
0: same.
7: To that, like, with whiteface. What are you talking about?
3: Well, I like that Flocka is trying to educate Jake Paul, but, you know, Waka Flocka is a Trump supporter. And Donald Trump's policies have targeted and hurt black Americans. And one of the things that Donald Trump has done with his policies is an erasure of black history. So it's going to be a lot of people who don't know the history of blackface because, Donald Trump is erasing black history, especially in schools and targeting, you know, African-American museums, amongst other things.
0: But two things can be true, right? The fact that he does support Trump, we don't know the reason why he supports Trump.
7: Right.
0: It could be a particular reason. But also what he's saying about blackface is
7: true.
0: Too.
3: Yeah, but what I'm saying is people like Donald Trump are erasing black history. So there's going to be a lot of other people who don't know the history of blackface because of Donald Trump's policies.
7: So basically, Waka will be teaching much more.
1: Well, to what Envy said in the beginning about mocking, you know, black faces mocking black people and white faces is not. Waka tried to make that point as well. Right. And then Jake Paul, he pushed back, arguing that comedy should not have double standards. I think we have that clip as well.
4: So basically, what I'm telling you is they got history behind it. Like, bro, like real deal history, bro. Like, I'm seeing him because I did some shit in Amsterdam when people made face. I never knew what blackface was, so I went out the country. And I watched people dress up with black faces on their face, bro. That made me mad as shit in Amsterdam because they was mocking us. But then that
5: I think if they're mocking, then that's one thing. If it's like comedy, that's why I love comedians, is because they can get away with like saying and making fun of anyone or anything. And that's why I said I loved Drewski's skit. And by the way, I'm a Republican, and I'm white, and I think you should make fun of white Republicans who are...
4: You're going too deep. What you're doing is gaining traction. Like, are you serious? I'm not doing it. You're all boom.
1: So a lot of people online, the conversation is exactly what you guys were saying. One, that Waka is also a Trump supporter, and two, that Jake Paul, he completely missed the point that Waka was trying to explain to him, and he called it tone deaf. And they were saying that not every joke starts from the same historical context. So, therefore... you can't look at the two the same.
3: I get what Jake Paul was saying too, though.
7: You
3: can make any joke you want to make, but my thing is you just have to deal with the consequences of it. Mm-hmm. You know, do I think that there should be some things that are off limits? Sure. But, you know, some people are willing to take the risk. Mm-hmm. If you're willing to take the risk, deal with everything that comes mm-hmm. with it. Whether it's, you know, you lose things financially, whether you get punched in the mouth, mm-hmm. like, you know what I mean? Mm-hmm. Whether it's backlash on social media, whatever it is, you got to deal with it.
7: Yeah, but I do mm-hmm. like that they're having a conversation. I like that they're talking about it. You know, instead of sitting there beefing and going back and forth and throwing racial slurs or whatever, like, I like that it's a conversation.
3: I wonder if Waka Flocka would be open to that conversation in regards to his support for Trump. Like, if somebody sat down with him and somebody said, hey, man, you know, these are the reasons I don't think you should be supporting Donald Trump as a black person because of the policies that target and hurt black Americans. I wonder, would he be receptive to that?
2: I think he would have to.
3: Would he be acting like Jake Paul was acting towards him?
2: Nah, I think he would have to, especially his own community asking him a question about it. I think he would have to.
7: Yeah,
1: that's a good question. And switching gears really quickly, a Tennessee school district has officially removed Alex Haley's roots from school library shelves.
7: Okay, Mimi. She set that up too perfect. Like, okay.
3: But no, but that's the era we live in. Yeah. Continue, man.
1: That is there, right. And they go together, right? Because we're talking about historical context, and then here we go. We have like a classic being removed from library shelves. Yep. But the reason is raising a lot of questions. So, you know, if you are unfamiliar, really quick, Roots is considered one of the most important books in Black American mm-hmm. history. It tells the story of, you know, Alex Haley's enslaved ancestor Kunta Kinte, and follows generations of his family through slavery and American racial history. The book won a Pulitzer Prize, and it became a groundbreaking series that many of us watched as we were growing up. So, but school officials, they say the ban was not about the overall history or the message of the book. They say that it was flagged for one paragraph of sexual content in chapter 84. But the district will not tell people what that chapter is. They will not publicly release the actual paragraph that led to the ban. So under Tennessee state law, review committees, they're required to focus on whether specific passages are age appropriate, not the overall historical education or the value of the book. So the district said that teachers can still teach about it, but kids can no longer check this book out in the school libraries anymore.
3: And let the record show, this started because the Trump administration enacted a broad book ban across federally operated institutions. Started in when they targeted, I think, 500 titles in the Department of Defense. So they set the stage. They set the stage for stuff like this.
1: Yeah, for sure. So more of that to come. And I think we're running out of time, so I will leave it there. So that is your front page news. I'm Mimi Brown. Follow me at Mimi Brown TV. And for more stories, follow the Black Information Network.
3: 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Salute to everybody who already has started subscribing to it. But every day, Mimi is updating you with more front page news stories. See, the daily podcast. So.
2: And I also want to salute to everybody, because I see the calls coming in. Everybody that has to take the Long Island Railroad to get to work. They are actually on strike. The Long Island Railroad takes 82 million people to New York City and around New York yearly, and they are actually on strike. So I just want to say there's a lot more listeners in the car today, people trying to get to work. So be safe out there. I mean, I think iHeart sent out an email that says if you live in Long Island, affected, stay at home. Work from home today. So
3: really?
2: A lot of people affected today. Wow. Yeah. All right. Now, when we come back, Lamorne Morris will be joining us. All right. You know him from Spider-Noir. He was actually on BET. Charlamagne and myself were talking about it. He was with the New Faces campaign that BET
3: back
2: did
3: in the day.
2: Years and years and years and years ago. That's when they found Terrence J. They found Roxy.
3: Alicia Renee.
2: And he'll be joining us next.
3: But he's also an Emmy-winning actor. He won an Emmy on, I forgot. But he was also on New Girl.
2: That's right.
3: As well.
2: All right. And we'll talk to him next. So don't move. It's The Breakfast Club. Good morning.
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8: Hey, what's up, y'all? It's your girl, Jess Hilarious. Get tickets now to see I Love Boosters in theaters this Friday. From Boots Riley, the director of Sorry to Bother You, I Love Boosters is a crazy heist comedy that's wildly hilarious and downright insane. 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The comedy of the summer, I Love Boosters, opens in theaters this Friday. Get your tickets right now. And I used to be one too myself, y'all, so y'all know I got to see this.
9: Netflix just had a special screening of their newest crime drama series, Nemesis. 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
10: Is there anything that you want people to take away from this?
11: Just press the button. 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
11: Bro, there's no way that you can shut it off. 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
33: Good morning. I'm Anna Rivera. Today, your first alert to near record heat to start the week. Another hot day is expected with afternoon highs in the low 90s. This will last through Wednesday, which is expected to be the hottest day of the week before some storms drop temperatures on Thursday. In Moore County, police making an arrest after a car chase and crash sent several people, including a young child, to the hospital. Deputies say it started with an attempted traffic stop on Sunday afternoon in Aberdeen, but the driver crashed into several cars about a mile away in Southern Pines. 32-year-old Kendra Snipes is now facing multiple charges. She's being held at the Moore County Detention Center without bond. Happening today, Governor Stein will shine a spotlight on efforts to prevent opioid deaths. The governor will visit a substance abuse rehab facility in Charlotte, highlighting how opioid settlement funds are supporting people recovering from addiction and preventing fatal overdoses. State health data shows overdose-related deaths decreased by more than a third from 2023 to 2024. Today, we will find out who the Canes will play in the next round of the Stanley Cup playoffs. Montreal and Buffalo will battle it out tonight in a decisive Game 7. And Carolina will host the winner in the Eastern Conference Final. The first two games will be on Thursday and Saturday at the Lenovo Center before the series heads north for the next two games.
1: 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Here's your second look at the weather with WRAL.
2: It is a warm and humid start to our Monday morning. Yeah, it feels like summer out there, and that's going to continue to be the case over the next several days. Looking at near record heat Monday, Tuesday, and Wednesday. High temperatures today around 91 to 95 degrees. Overnight, mainly clear, but still warm. Temperatures in the mid to upper 60s. By Tuesday, high temperatures around 90 to 94. In the WRAL Severe Weather Center, I'm meteorologist Chris Michaels.
1: Right now, downtown Fayetteville, 69 degrees and sunny. And now back to the Breakfast Club on the Big Stick, Foxy 99.
3: J.Y. Turn me up. Miami. That's for all my scammers and my kid money.

0: We are the Breakfast Club. Lon LaRosa's here as well. We got a special guest in the building.
1: He will be in the new series, Spider Noir, coming May 25th. Lamorne Morris is here.
2: Hey.
3: Good morning, sir.
2: Good morning. How are you doing?
4: I'm good.
1: Every time I see you, man, I just feel close to you because we share a sister.
2: Yes, we do. Yes. Alicia Renee. She bailed on us today.
1: I know she was here all week. I was running around, so I didn't get a chance to see her, man.
2: Yeah.
1: She spends way more time with you now because she's on the West Coast.
2: Yeah. And she says you abandoned her.
1: Oh, I did not.
2: I know. I'm just trying to start.
1: How are you, though, my brother?
2: Dude, I'm good. You know what's funny? I used to tell people when people would ask me that, I would just go, old and tired. Mm. And then I started feeling old and tired.
1: Mm.
2: Everything started breaking down. And so now I'm like, I'm good. I'm great.
1: Yeah. What's kicking your ass more, acting, fatherhood, or just life in general?
2: Trying to balance it, to be honest with you. Before I had a kid, I was just free. You know what I mean? Like, I go, oh, you got a job in Africa? Let's go do it. Mm. You know what I mean? You got a job over here? Let's go do it. Now you got to really pay attention to, time spent with your kid. You still got to make money. You still got to work. So if I could bring her with me, you know, but that's a stressful situation trying to handle the logistics of that. You know, she's only five. So, you know, I would say that work, fatherhood, you know, I'm a single dad. So that balance is kind of crazy for me.
3: Yeah.
2: I'm noticing gray hairs everywhere.
1: it's interesting with you, right? Because you definitely are a comedian, right? So you built a career where people expect you to be funny, but then. Yeah. Your dramatic work is equally as good, right?
2: I don't think they heard you when you said it.
3: You got range, brother.
2: Yeah, I feel like I don't get the respect.
1: Do you find yourself leaning in one direction or more than another?
2: No, you know what's cool is that I like the, as actors and performers, we like to think that we can do everything. Mm-hmm. You know what I mean? But it's very rare that you get the opportunity to do it. So for years, you know, I was on comedies and stuff like that and getting that recognition. But I'm an actor, so I can play whatever is written, and I could play it honestly and truthfully. When Fargo came around, I won an Emmy for it.
1: That's right.
2: And people were like, what? Mm. You know, and I was like, yeah, we as performers, if given an opportunity, can do a lot of things. Mm-hmm. And so now with this show, the cool thing about this show is that, you know, I kind of get to do all of it. Mm-hmm. You know, there's moments where I'm very passionate, very serious, but it's still a comic book franchise. Mm-hmm. So, and it's with Nick Cage. So you get to be silly. You get to
1: Call him Nick now? It's not Nicholas?
2: Nick.
1: Like the rest of us?
2: My Nick-ka.
1: Okay.
2: He's my Nick-ka.
1: Okay.
2: Nick. Yeah. You know, so I didn't even know that. I called him Nick Cage, too. I think to Alicia. And she was like, oh, we don't just call him Nick. We got to call him Nicholas still.
1: I've never heard anybody refer to him as Nick in my life.
2: Nick. Damn. That's my Nick.
1: when you won the Emmy for Fargo, did that feel validating? Or did it make you realize, like, Hollywood only rewards black actors when they suffer? In a row.
2: You know, it's so crazy. I was thinking about it. Okay. I was thinking about it. I used to have this bit that it was like, if you want to win an Oscar, you gotta be a slave.
1: Mm.
2: And

0: and they had a lisp and they did a thing. You know, he was like the good guy one. He was like, just great acting. You followed the arc, you did the thing, and people appreciated it. You know, he was like, it's about time that that happened, because a lot of those performances sometimes get overlooked because, you know, somebody got a stutter, you know, and somebody, like you said, is a slave, you know, and then, but there are times where I do feel that way. It's like, we do have to suffer in order to get that, to get that recognition. You know what I mean? Because if you look at our performances, like, for the most part, they're pretty damn great, and they don't get the recognition.
1: The porch sounded like a great concept, didn't it?
2: Yeah, it did.
0: Hey, you want to produce it?
1: Sure.
0: Y'all rich
2: as doing that now.
0: You doing it?
2: No, he's doing that now.
1: Hey. You don't get Illuminati rumors, though, Lamorne. As much success as you've had, like mainstream success, you don't get the Illuminati rumors. How have you avoided
0: that? I don't know why, because I'd be sacrificing. No.
2: I'm looking for
0: Please. No, you know what's interesting is that I like the thing I like the most about my career is that I've been working for a long time, you know, and I do well for myself. I could go to the mall, you know what I mean, and just hang out and kick it. And then people will walk up and people will say what's up and people will ask for photos. But it's not like it ain't like The Rock, you know what I mean? Yeah, like, it ain't that that level of success seems
1: cool. Like The Rock. Why would you use The Rock?
2: Oh my God. Why would you? Why you have to double down like that?
0: Okay, how about okay. It ain't like Brad Pitt, you know what I mean?
1: Oh my God.
2: One more time.
0: Yeah. It ain't like Oprah going to the mall. You know what I'm saying? Listen, I feel good about myself today. But it's not like that. I have a steady career. I used to tell people all the time, I just want to be Morgan Freeman. I want to be in my 80s and 90s and still working.
1: Oh, gotcha.
0: And not have to have like a burnout. Okay. You know what I mean? Because it's such high heights. That seems cool at times. But as long as the money's still good and I can still, you know, provide for my family, I don't need that. I don't need to be Bieber. I don't need to be.
1: You want longevity and consistency. Mm-hmm.
0: Yeah. Because I like my piece. I like to be able to hang out with people and be able to take selfies and just people just respect it and chill. I don't like the people, oh my God, like that's wild to me.
3: Yeah.
0: So, you know.
2: When we were talking about the dramatic roles, right, and you doing these various things, though, earlier you said that you still don't feel like you get the recognition for that. Yeah. So if you could pick the recognition, which would come with a lot of the, oh my God, fame, and consistency, which one would you pick if you honestly had to make a choice?
0: Well, see, that's tough because, you know, there are actors who I consider like goats that can go to the mall. I think Don Cheadle is top five best actors I've ever seen. And that's a skill that I want to be able to get to. I think everybody knows Don Cheadle, but his personality says, I'm good. You can come up to me and talk to me. People aren't rabid about it. That's what I'm looking for. You know what I mean? But he gets that. He gets the accolade. When he walks in the room, everybody knows that's an actor. That's an artist. And they respect it. And you can't disrespect anything about his career. So that's kind of what I'm looking for. If it comes with the craziness and chaos behind it, so be it. You can find ways to protect yourself from all that. You know what I mean? I just don't want to have to be guarded by a bunch of security guards all the time. And like, that doesn't feel healthy for you know what I mean? Yeah. Like, because I'd be doing weird shit and I don't need everybody to know about it.
1: Like what?
0: What do you mean?
1: Like, what would you
3: he
1: be
3: said
1: doing?
3: Don't need
1: what
3: are you talking about?
2: What's the weirdest thing you'd be doing?
0: What do you mean?
3: You already be doing weird, don't you?
0: Yeah. Oh, yeah. I live a strange lifestyle. But nothing slippery like y'all be talking about.
2: I was about to say, post-Diddy, you got to clarify.
0: You do got to clarify.
4: All right, we have more with actor Lamorne Morris. When we come back, don't move. It's The Breakfast Club. Good morning.

0: KNB, Jess Hilarious, Charlamagne Tha God. We are the Breakfast Club. We're still kicking it with Lamorne Morris. Charlamagne?
1: You get syndication checks.
2: Yeah, I've been lucky, man. New Girl was weird. It was like a show that almost didn't happen for me, but it ended up being the best thing that's happened in my career, because it set me up to be in people's households so much that I can work. You know what I mean? It is a little validation of just being able to get you a job, but the dramatic stuff is what you want a mixture of both.
1: It's crazy that the climate of the country has changed so much that you probably couldn't get a show like New Girls right now.
2: Yeah, some of the stuff we talked about is kind of crazy. You know what the show used to be called?
1: I'm just talking about the diverse friendship of it all.
2: Oh, yeah. We had two black series regulars on the show. We had an Indian woman on the show. I dated like black women on the show, Asian women on the show. Max's character had, it was just like everything. It was interesting. They didn't care. They were just like, oh, let's just, even my character wasn't supposed to be black. Mm-hmm. Everybody was auditioning for it. Everybody. Really? I mean, there was Asian cats in the room, Indian cats, Hispanic cats in the room. We were all sitting there auditioning. I tested against Exhibit at one point. You know what?
1: The rapper.
2: Wow. Because they were just trying to find it. They didn't know if they wanted like a bigger brother in the loft or if they wanted like a younger status. They were trying to play with the dynamics. And so it ended up just happening, just going to me.
1: Wow. Do you think shows like New Girls accidentally prepared America for like more diverse friendships?
2: Probably. You know why? Because it's still around.
1: Yeah.
2: New Girl, we stopped taping in 2018 and people still think it's a new show. And I think the reason why is because it translates across all generations. Everybody can identify. I think a lot of times when you see a TV show and it's just predominantly one particular race or one particular thing, it's not necessarily indicative of what's actually happening in our world. You know, everybody's got diverse groups of friends. You know what I mean? It's just a matter of like, our networks are scared to show it. Are they scared to showcase it? When you go to other countries, people are like, I love New Girl. Yeah. And you talk about it, they're like, I have a friend like you, or my cousin is Jess, or, you know, or we all live together. You know, the one thing we all can agree on is community. You know what I mean? We all been broke and we all had roommates and everybody can identify with that. And I think that's why it has that longevity. You know what I mean? And I think that's why it can continue to go. People still think we're taping. People are like, when's the new season coming out? I'm like, we about to be a bunch of old living together.
3: Do you believe that you have to do stand up to be a comedian?
2: I think to pay respect to the comedians, because I think there's so many great comedians that have kind of paved the way. Like, that is their medium. If you're on stage telling jokes, that is your medium. Everything else is, you're a comedic performer. Like I do a little stand up, but I'm also a comedic writer, and I came up in the improv scene, which is you on stage making stuff up from the top of your head, or write comedy and write sketches and stuff like that. So I'm a comedic performer and I'm in the comedy business. But what they do is they're comedians, you know, or comics, if you will. But the comedy business is big. Like, Will Ferrell's not a stand up comedian, but he's one of the greatest funny people of all time.
1: Comedic actor is what they call him, right?
2: Yeah, comedic. He's a comedic actor. You know what I mean? And when he walks in the room, people go, oh, it's going to be funny. It's the same, but that's the same when you see like a Donnell Rawlings. You know, he's a comic. He's a comedian and a comedic performer. Yeah.
3: Shut up, yo. Yes, you know he is.
1: Well-known
3: household name.
1: He was a chef.
3: Hey, yo.
2: Apparently, he makes good gumbo.
1: That's what the streets say.
2: That's what they say. I've never had it.
3: He do be cooking.
2: I know. He be cooking out of an RV.
3: He be telling jokes.
2: he's hilarious.
1: You got a food truck, but it's like unlicensed. That's the RV. No, for real.
2: Yeah. It's unlicensed.
1: He got an RV in Ohio. Yeah, and he cooks out of the RV in Ohio.
2: I know. I was in Ohio in Yellow Springs.
3: He didn't cook for you?
2: He was offering it, and I was like, you made it out of an RV. I'm not about to eat this.
1: You don't support black business?
2: Not out of an RV.
1: Oh.
3: That depends on where it's at.
2: No. I refuse.
1: I didn't know Donnell did comedy. Interesting. I mean, no, but I just like the people you use as examples, because I never thought about that.
2: Yeah. Mm-hmm. I mean, yeah, but then you got some people that are just legendary that do it all. You know, Martin. Yeah. Eddie Murphy. He hasn't been on a stage in a long time. Mm-hmm.

0: but Eddie's the king, you know.
1: Jamie Foxx.
0: Jamie Foxx to me is the greatest performer of all time.
2: Yeah.
0: Greatest performer of all time. Like, just overall performance, there's nobody better than Jamie Foxx.
1: Why? Because he can do so many things, or just...
0: He can do so many things at a high level, and he's brave enough to do it.
1: Yeah.
0: You know, there are a lot of people, like, internally, this is a real thought that I have sometimes. This is a real thought. I think I am the greatest stand-up comic of all time.
1: But you will never think like that.
0: But you never know it, because I don't be doing it. So everybody can say,
2: wow.
0: You know what I mean? Everybody can say, I truly, and this is not me exaggerating. I'm looking at all these people on this wall, and I'm like, yeah, if I took the time, I'd be better than all of them.
1: Yeah, there's some people on this wall.
0: I don't give a who they are.
1: Dick Gregory.
2: I was going to say Dick Gregory.
0: It doesn't matter.
1: Kevin Hart.
0: It doesn't matter.
1: Martin.
0: It doesn't matter.
1: Little Duvall.
0: It doesn't matter.
1: Dave Chappelle.
0: It doesn't matter.
1: Wow.
0: It doesn't matter.
1: You should feel like that.
0: I will, and it's a fact. I feel I could be so much better than them. But here's where we differ. They got way more courage. They have way, they just have it.
2: Mm-hmm.
0: There's the one thing that we forget about is that to be them, you have to not only have to be skilled and gifted at what you do, but your drive and that it thing has to happen. It has to be there. And I could say all day that I have it, but until I prove it, I gotta shut the fuck up.
2: Mm-hmm. Yeah.
0: You know what I mean?
1: I'm not. How you been out there?
0: I was just on stage recently for Netflix is a joke. I just did it. It was dope. It was great. I had it was fun and people liked it. And that I get that itch. I go on stage and I go, okay, great. They laughed and I go, I don't need to do this for another 6 months.
2: Oh my God.
0: Okay. Because what y'all do is it's like, you know how hard that is? You know, we got to hit the stage over and over and over again and test jokes and deal with the ones that don't work. You got to do that is people forget how much work goes into it. And they don't, and there's sometimes, as much as I'd like to say I'm great at it, I don't have what they have.
1: I think it's the hardest thing to do on stage, stand-up comedy.
0: It is.
1: I really do. Like, it's you by yourself with a whole crowd of people that have the expectation to laugh.
0: Yes.
1: You got to be insane to even go out there, to be honest with you.
0: You know how hard it is to change somebody's mood? People walk into comedy club pissed half the time.
2: Right. But that's, they come there for, you know, comic relief, and you are a genius writer, so I understand why that's like the scariest thing for you to do.
0: And I came up on the stage. It's just there's a certain level of anxiety I get that I can't control, and I go. But 30 seconds into it, I'm having fun. But it's that panic of the week before where I'm like, okay, I got to go perform at this stage and do this thing, and I'm just like, and people around me will tell me, they were like, well, you are annoying to be around when you got a show.
2: Right,
0: you got a show. Right. So people talking to me, I'm like, don't say words in front of me, because then I gotta go say, I might say your words when I get on. Just shut up. And it's, I can't live that way.
2: Okay.
0: I can't live that way. Maybe it's just a habit that I need to practice more, but like,
1: when the last time you did a black room? Like black.
2: Damn, it ain't been that long.
1: Yeah, it's a word I want to say, but you got white people in here with you, so I'm not gonna say it.
0: Go ahead and say it.
1: You know the word I'm talking about.
0: N***a black. Oh my God. Probably last year we did a few rooms. We did I probably at the Improv. It was at the Improv. We did a show. I hosted a show, and in between I would do sets. I would do like 10-minute sets in between. That was a cool show because I had Arsenio headlining. Arsenio Hall headlining.
2: God damn, what a flex.
0: I mean,
2: Come on, Lamore.
0: Yeah, I had Arsenio headlining. So that was a cool moment in my life.
2: Nice.
0: It was interesting because Arsenio was even like, hey, man, when you going up next? Mm-hmm. I was like, a few months? He was like, what? He was like, what are you talking about? He was like, you just be popping up and then not doing it again? I'm like, yeah, it's fun, man. And he's like, you got to keep doing it. He's like, what are you doing? He's like, what's happening with you? I was like, I'm an actor, you know, and I know how hard it is to do what you guys do. I'm having fun up there right now. And in this moment, there's laughter because I improvise a lot.
2: Mm-hmm.
0: But like to sit down and craft 45 minutes to an hour. I was talking with Chris Rock about it the other day. Chris Rock was like, before I put a special out, you know, I got like 300 shows that I've done, 300 small rooms. He's like, the average comic, when they put their special out, they've done 40 rooms. He was like, me, it's 300. And I was like, that's why he's Chris Rock. But 300 shows is crazy. We were at the brunch, the Netflix is a joke brunch, and he was just like, after this, I'm hitting a few clubs tonight. I was like, Jesus Christ.
1: Wow.
0: He was like, man. He was just like locked in. Like, that has a different level of locked in.
3: All right, we have more with actor Lamorne Morris. When we come back, don't move. It's The Breakfast Club. Good morning. Okay.

0: Envy, Jess Hilarious, Charlamagne Tha God. We are the Breakfast Club. We're still kicking it with Lamorne Morris. Charlamagne?
1: Do you ever feel like Hollywood typecast you as safe funny?
2: Yeah.
3: Mm-hmm.
2: Oh, my God, all the time. And that's it started out as a thing that I just, that just happened. And then it was like, then I started protecting my peace a little bit with going like, you know, Flip Wilson is one of my favorite performers. And, you know, I read his book and he talked about being safe and people considered him being safe. But he was a wild dude off camera. And he was like, yeah, I'm going to keep it that way because I don't need people knowing that what I do is a show.
3: Mm-hmm.
2: I that's the show. You don't need to know who I really am in my personal life. And so for me, it's kind of the same way. Like my friends will tell you, people around me will tell you, I like on my podcast, I say shit probably every day that could get me canceled. Mm-hmm. But then I go, like we were in the edit, we were like, I don't need it. It's a funny joke, but I don't need it. Because there's this certain heat that I don't want. And we all bounce back from it. People who get canceled, they all bounce back from it. But I don't, you know,
4: But is it funny?
2: Yeah.
4: See?
2: It'd be funny. Yeah.
4: If it's funny, if it's more funny than offensive, it ain't gonna matter.
2: I wish.
3: Child, you get that call from that agent. And the agent be like, well, why would we air?
2: Yeah.
3: We are in conversation with this studio. Yeah. I think that's a big thing for you, too. Like, you're major studio work.
2: 100%. Studio work, corporate, corporate sponsors, and even a spokesperson for certain, I go, man, is this joke worth losing that,
3: I got you.
2: That platform? Mm-hmm. You know what I mean? Now, I always say this. I say this all the time. The moment certain things go away, you're about to get the most unhinged version of me you've ever seen in your life. Because then now everything is in-house. Like that's the reason why I do love stand-up comics. Mm-hmm. Because no matter what you take away from stand-up comics, the audience don't go nowhere.
3: Yeah.
2: You know, you can still go on stage and still make your money and still have the fans support you.
1: And now it's podcasts as well.
2: Exactly. But what I liked about Kevin Hart's special is that he kept like shouting out his sponsors. He was like, sorry for what I'm about to say to all my sponsors, blah, blah, blah. This has nothing to do with you guys. And he would go say some wild You know what I mean? That's the type of energy that I would, that I try to have on my podcast.
1: Is it a dollar amount? Is it an age to where you going to say it? Because I remember Kev, and I'm sure this is on video somewhere. Kev literally said, I'm going to do this, and this, and then I'm going to get to the point where I'm going to turn heel.
2: Yeah.
1: And everybody's going to hate me, and I'm going to say what the hell I want. I remember him saying this 10 years ago.
2: Yeah, I'd probably say it has to have a B in front of it.
1: Okay.
3: Right.
2: You have $1 billion.
1: You need a B?
2: Suck my dick. At that point, B? Yeah. B? A B? I could run somebody over and get sued for $50 million. There's nothing to me. I couldn't. Yeah. You know what I mean? I'm not going to see it inside of a jail cell. I own the prison.
1: Damn. I got one more question. What insecurity do you still carry from before fame that success level?
2: I'm working on it. This is something I am very much so working on. You know, there were some things that happened to me younger in my dating life. When I'm talking younger, like 14, that I joke about because it's funny. But there are times I find that it pops up in my dating life that it makes me feel like I haven't gotten over it, and I have. But telling these jokes on stage about it is very therapeutic. I was about to lose my virginity to someone, and she said, "Should we?" She was like, oh, I was talking to this other cat. He said that you haven't done it before in your life. So maybe he should have sex with me while you watch.
3: Oh.
2: So then you will know what you're doing. And after that, I was just like, all women trying to be like all
3: God.
2: Of them. I was 14 and I was like, what is she talking about?
1: So you was cooking early.
2: Bruh, I didn't do it. There's no way. There was no chair in my household.
1: So how did you reply to her?
2: I didn't. I just thought that was ridiculous. And we stopped talking. He.
3: At 14?
2: 14.
4: How old was he?
2: 17.
4: This
2: run up to me at school. Damn, you missed it, Joe. Where you was at? He went through with it.
3: So what does that do for you in your dating life today?
2: In my dating life tonight, when I first look at a woman, I go, she probably just came straight from a gang. Then I gotta get into it. But I love you. I hope you didn't just come straight from a gang. No, it doesn't. It's just it doesn't actually do anything from my dating life now, but it's always a bit that I remember.
4: Mm-hmm.
2: And it's always a moment in my life that I remember. And it's almost
1: being
2: like
1: safe. When you were thinking, boy, bitches ain't
2: that's what you were thinking back then. That's always stuck with him.
1: That's what stuck with you. Yep. And I don't call women that word, but that's what you were thinking back then.
2: But back then, yeah. Back then, for sure. I was 14, man.
1: Yes.
2: I was 14. And I had no real reference point. You know what I mean? Like, my father wasn't around. I didn't see the romance in the household.
4: Gotcha.
2: You know.
1: You thought all women was getting down like that.
2: I was 14.
4: Is the first... like experience,
2: yeah.
4: That you had.
2: All my friends were getting laid. I
4: knocking
2: wasn't.
4: Them down.
2: I was just like, man.
3: So, are you romantic on dates?
2: Oh yeah, 100%. I'm very much so romantic on dates.
3: Oh.
2: But I'm also, I have a cynical sense of humor.
3: Oh, Lord.
2: You know what I mean? And sometimes I'd like to, in conversation, to do bits and bring shit up, and then they're just like, that's too much, man.
3: Like gang on a first date.
2: I'm like, okay, one, do you have a close personal relationship with your parents? I go, okay, cool. Two, right. Have you been gang?
4: God damn.
1: What woman made you unlearn that? What woman made you be like, you know what? All women aren't out here getting gang.
2: Probably the girl I lost my virginity to. You know what I mean? Like, I lost that later. I lost that a while ago, but it is something that I keep doing as a bit, and I can't stop doing it.
1: Or sex?
2: I can't stop doing it. It stuck with me, and I'm sure it's annoying.
3: Are you and Nassim, are y'all really going on a date? Is that going to actually happen?
1: Who's Nassim?
3: One of his co-stars from New Girl.
2: Oh.
3: But he called her on the podcast, which is very awkward.
2: Yeah, I called her on the podcast and was like, hey, we should go on a date. And she was like, okay, cool. And then it kind of went everywhere. But I was joking.
3: So that's not going to really happen. Because people really like want to see y'all.
4: What if she had really like had a big crush on you and she was trying to like work her way up to asking you and you call her and you ask her to go on a date with you and you planning?
2: Well, here's the thing. We know each other so well that once she agreed to it, I immediately knew she understood what was happening.
3: Oh, she's playing into it.
2: I immediately knew. You know, and we talked about it. She called me afterwards. She was like, you know, people are going to really believe that, right?
3: Because y'all characters,
4: right.
3: And like, y'all, you know what y'all do on the show.
2: I know, but we're so close. I used to date one of her best friends. You know what I mean? And like, it's not like that. I mean,
1: you probably got a good recommendation.
2: You said
1: you used to date one of her best friends. You probably got a good recommendation. Sometimes you
2: possibly. Possibly. Yeah.
1: You might have got a 5-star review and don't know it.
2: But she ain't going to do that. She wouldn't do that to her friend. She went to, I know some women will.
4: Yeah, of course.
2: You know why? Because
4: this
2: ain't
4: damn.
1: It's Lamorne Morris, y'all. Go check out Spider Noir May 25th, man. Thank you for joining us.
2: Oh, brother. Thank y'all. I appreciate it.
1: It's the Breakfast Club. Here.
0: Let's get right to the latest.
1: You're talking LL Cool, babe.
3: Yeah. I'm not dumbing myself down. I'm being myself.
1: Sources trust.
3: I'm the homegirl that knows a little bit about everything and everything.
4: The little brown girls look at you and go, I want to be like you.
5: Take me through that.
6: The latest with Lauren
5: LaRosa. Take me through that.
6: On The Breakfast Club.
1: LL Cool Ben.
7: Talk to me.
3: All right, guys. So yesterday, Real Housewives of Atlanta, the episode premiered. And, you know, we've had Portia Williams up here. And we were talking to Portia about just the relationship between her and K. Michelle. And because it was such a good relationship and K. Michelle has been staying out of the drama, but things are starting to change. So K. Michelle got very upset on the show on this new episode. And she says she feels unsafe with the women over an oyster conversation. Let's take a listen to Real Housewives of Atlanta, their oyster comments.
8: Be careful with the oysters, Cynthia. Let me check them for you first. What are you checking for?
9: What is you doing?
8: What are you checking for?
9: Okay, Portia, I'm like, ain't checking it. Your face ain't right.
8: That vagina is clean. This one might be a little scent.
10: This is odd to me. What are you checking for? Does she always smell oysters? Oh, no.
3: So in that audio, you hear Portia, Kelly. I mean, all the women are at the table. They're on their trip. They're over in Texas. But you hear in that audio, Portia, who is like checking through the oysters, Kelly, who's questioning why she's even doing that, and Cynthia, that's kind of like trying to figure out what's going on as well, too, Cynthia Bailey. Now, this has been, of course, like a touchy topic for K. Michelle because of previous conversations that she's had to have on this topic. But it gets to a point where she breaks down. The topic of, like, you know, just her conversations that have been happening about her body falsely, accusing her of different things.
7: Oh, she thinks it's a shot.
3: So
7: she thinks it's a shot at her.
3: Yes, K. Michelle thinks that this is a shot at her. And even in the episode, you see her looking like, why are we even having this conversation? Like what is happening right now, right? And episode leading up to this, I will say that there's been other things that have been happening where K. Michelle thinks that Portia is, like, taking shots, but, like, hiding her hand type of thing.
4: Like the first conversation, like, the first little interaction that they had that K. Michelle didn't like was when Portia was like, a miscarriage.
3: Yeah, because K. Michelle had
4: earlier in the season
3: get things removed from her body because some of her surgery work was literally, like, almost about to kill her. Mm-hmm. So she was talking about that, and K. Michelle was like, wait, you had a miscarriage? And she didn't like that comment. She's like, you know what's going on. Why would you make that comment? And this situation right here feels like, you know, this was something that was heavily talked about. Why are we even talking about this? So she says she doesn't feel safe. Let's take a listen to K. Michelle on not feeling safe.
10: At dinner yesterday, Kay, you said you didn't feel safe. Mm-hmm. Is that true?
11: No. Y'all can sit here and say you care about people when y'all be sitting there plotting and trying to do stuff to people. If I know that a mother is sitting there plotting my hurt, I'm not gonna smile in your face. I know exactly the whole plot, and I want you as a person to know that you are a low-down mother, and that's why you ain't got shit.
12: Last night after we left dinner, someone called me and said that there was a plot and a plan this whole time from some of these ladies. One was to imply that I was with your boyfriend or not boyfriend, whatever the moment is. Two, to talk about a rumor that a disgruntled ex said 8 years ago. I already know who you've contacted, what blogs you've called, to go read that and want to spread that. I think that is very disheartening, and that shows the character of these women.
3: Yeah, so that with the ex or the boyfriend conversation, she's talking about Drew. Drew has this new, like, little boo thing, and she has been kind of picking at K. Michelle about how they know each other. K. Michelle's like, this guy be in her DM, but she don't know him. Now, on the other hand, she's having that conversation about, you know, the rumors that, you know, were falsely spread about her body and certain odors, and she's upset about it, and especially because she felt like Portia was her friend on the show. Now, this has spiraled to Portia and K. Michelle now going back and forth on X during yesterday's episode as it premiered. So yesterday, K. Michelle tweeted just about somebody being a coward. And, you know, Portia responded back. So K. Michelle said, don't sit in my face and play like you don't know what I'm talking about. You want a reaction so you can have it. Say it to my face or be a quiet coward. Portia says, who is a coward? I would define a coward as a person tweeting from the same house. Tutor is down for me. Next time, let's do our job and bring it to the front door real time. That's how it's done on Real Housewives of Atlanta. And then Portia tweeted, oh, Twitter fingers shaking the table, hashtag activated. And then she added K. Michelle.
4: So I do want to just say, in my opinion, I don't think K. Michelle, like, because K. Michelle needs her own show. That's what I feel like. I feel like she don't really need to be on a show with these group of ladies. This is what they do. This is,
13: I feel
4: what,
13: like, it don't fit.
4: I'm saying, I feel like it's not a good fit for K. I feel like when we saw her on Love and Hip Hop years ago, she could fit in there because she still had things to prove, you know what I'm saying? And it was following, like, some controversy that happened, you know, with her and one of her exes or whatever. Now, after that, she went on to get her own show where she could write her own narrative, and it was more so centered around her. Kay is, you know, she's of a different stature. She, you know, she won awards, she got successful,
13: but it's never been kumbaya, right? Real Housewives has never been kumbaya.
3: No,
13: they
3: no,
13: never sat up there and held hands and said, this is a positive thing.
3: Reality TV is never kumbaya, in my opinion.
13: Last week it was taking shots at Pinky Cole.
4: But that's more of, like, I don't know, something about this is just, it does not feel like she needs to be on this show.
3: For the last episode, and y'all know I love Portia, but the last episode with the miscarriage thing, I'm like, okay, I don't understand how that was a misconception. But with this, I mean, because I think sometimes it's like we don't know what's real and what's not. So if producers are, like, throwing in this storyline, throwing in this joke, if that did happen, and you know, because all of that was in the news, mm-hmm. I don't even know if I would even touch that, especially if I'm the person that brought you into the show. But if it was just jokey, happened to come out because they're sitting there with oysters, and that's the conversation she's having, and she didn't do it purposely, I would just come out and say I didn't do that.
4: And
3: you know what
4: not,
3: I mean?
4: And it's not even because of this. I just feel like...
13: Well, it did its job, because we've been talking about it for 8 minutes, so it's definitely doing its job.
4: It's not because of this. I just feel like K. Michelle needs to be on a different type of reality show.
3: I don't even know if reality is for her at this season in her life.
4: Well, probably not at this season.
3: I was excited for her, but then I saw this.
4: It needs to be her own, because she got so much going on, and, you know, it's all about K and K World, so it should be, she should be on her own reality
1: show. I tell you what, I'm still stuck on the fact they compared oysters to vaginas. I've never heard that one.
4: You've never heard
3: people do that.
4: The oysters being an aphrodisiac.
1: No, I know it's an aphrodisiac, but I ain't never heard of an oyster actually compared to an actual vagina. I've heard vaginas called clams, but I've never had clams.
3: See, I've never heard of
1: them. But I've had oysters. Yeah. And I don't know if oysters taste like vaginas, because I've never put Tabasco on a vagina.
4: No.
1: Now I need to eat an oyster without Tabasco to see if they taste the same.
13: What?
4: Some of them be a little fishy, though. You know what I mean? I think that's
13: some
4: what
13: was vaginas?
4: Well, yeah, but oysters, some of them, they smell fishier than others. You know what I mean?
1: My daddy said, if it smells like cologne, leave it alone. If it smells like fish, eat all you wish. He told me that in the 90s. Okay.
3: I felt bad watching K. Michelle break down the way she did on this episode.
4: I felt bad.
1: That makes more sense now than it did in the 90s.
13: It definitely makes more sense now. Like cologne, leave it alone.
1: It smells like fish, eat all you wish.
3: Lord,
13: the sad thing is we forget that K. Michelle's an artist, right?
3: Yeah. We don't forget it. But
13: what's K. Michelle's last record?
1: The Country Joint.
13: The Country Joint?
4: He got older but never grew.
13: Can we get a K. Michelle joint?
4: Can't raise a man. That was the best.
3: I don't think you forget.
1: Thank you, K. Michelle, for coming to the Black Effect Podcast Festival this year. Being a part of the Drink Champs Podcast. Appreciate you.
13: I think we forget that she's an artist and she's really dope.
4: That's why she was better on Love and Hip Hop, because that's for artists and stuff.
13: We talk about all the BS, but we forget about the fact that she's a dope artist.
1: K. Michelle ain't been to the Breakfast Club in years. K. Michelle, you long
3: overdue. I've been reached out for her to come up when they first announced her on Housewives, because I was so excited to see her get back in reality TV. Now I'm like, man, I don't know. Maybe she should protect her peace a little bit longer.
4: Well, protecting your peace ain't joining the cast of Real Housewives of Atlanta.
3: We'll see. They got some more episodes coming. Hopefully they figure it out, man. Because her and Portia, they was giving dynamic duo a little bit in the beginning.
13: All right. Yeah, well,
1: dude, vaginas taste like oysters.
13: That was the latest.
3: We wouldn't know. Oh, well, Jess, I don't.
13: Wow.
4: Never.
13: That was a good one, Lauren. I like that one.
3: I'm coming for you next.
13: Okay.
3: That hairline. Where did that come from?
13: All right, chubby. Donkey today. We give you donkey too.
1: Boy, after the hours going to the speaker at the house, Mike Johnson. He needs to come to the front of the congregation. We'd like to have a word with him, please.
13: All right, we get to that next. We got a K. Michelle joint. All right, let's get into it. It's the Breakfast Club. Good morning.
7: This is BFX. Whiteville, Fayetteville, Fort Liberty, Lumberton. 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
6: Okay, white supremacist violence is and always has been the number one threat to our society.
7: But I'm also very proud that my wife is white.
8: The Breakfast Club, bitches.
0: All right, Charlene, please tell me, why was I your donkey of the day?
6: Happy Monday, y'all. Donkey of the day for Monday, May 18th, goes to the Speaker of the House of the United States of America, Mike Johnson. Now, I know it's a lot going on, and you've probably seen the headline on how the Supreme Court has made it harder to protect black voting power by weakening parts of the Voting Rights Act of 1965. They've been doing this since 2013. Okay, President Barack Obama scared the establishment so much that they said, we are going to make sure this never happens again, okay? We cannot let these Negroes have any political power. So that rally you saw this weekend in Montgomery, Alabama, the All Roads Lead to the South rally, that was because the Supreme Court essentially gutted the Voting Rights Act and severely limited protections against voting discrimination. And I don't think anybody cares except for black people. Okay, I'm serious. I saw the governor of California, Gavin Newsom, say Democrats need to be talking more about the gutting of the Voting Rights Act. This is the governor of California, Gavin Newsom. He posted, Democrats need to be talking more about the gutting, and he put gutting in capital letters, of the Voting Rights Act. MAGA is silencing voters and carving up black districts all across the South to hold on to power. This is Jim Crow 2.0. Silence is not an option, end quote. The fact that Gavin Newsom, the governor of California, big Democrat, had to post that is exactly why people don't like Democrats. Okay, the voting power of your most loyal constituents, the cornerstone of your electoral success, has been weakened, gutted, and one of your most prominent faces, Gavin Newsom, has to tell y'all not to be silent about it? Unbelievable. But like I said, nobody seems to care about this issue except for black people, and that leads me to Speaker of the House, Mike Johnson. He was on Fox News Sunday with Shannon Beam yesterday, and he was asked what his message was to black Americans after the Supreme Court delivered such a severe blow to the Voting Rights Act. Let's listen to what he said.
9: This is a great turnaround and a turn back to Jim Crow era politics in the 50s.
10: We're looking at losing possibly 19 members of the Congressional Black Caucus because of this, frankly, racist redistricting efforts targeted towards disenfranchising black voters across the country.
11: So what is your message to black Americans, black voters, about this redistricting?
12: The Supreme Court issued a long-awaited opinion, and I think it was long overdue, and they stated the obvious, that drawing congressional lines must be fair. You cannot draw lines on the basis of race, and that's what was done in Louisiana. So they declared it to be an unconstitutional gerrymander, and it was. This is brings back fairness and certainty to the system, and I think a lot of states are looking to make sure that their maps are not unconstitutional like Louisiana's was.
6: Mike. Michael. Mikey. What are we talking about? Okay, majority black districts are the real racial gerrymandering. Imagine somebody stealing your car and then getting mad at you because you have a GPS tracker on it. Okay, mother effer, who told you to steal my car in the first place? Okay, you're the reason I gotta have a GPS tracker. You can't spend decades suppressing black voters, weakening the Voting Rights Act, every chance you get, slicing up districts like sweet potato pie. Well, for you, it's probably pumpkin, maybe apple. But you can't be slicing up the districts. Then all of a sudden, just randomly, you discover colorblindness when black people start getting political representation. And this is why black people don't trust politicians. Okay, America has a long history of moving the goalposts. Anytime black folks figure out how to play the game, they invent it. Okay, first it was literacy tests, then poll taxes. Now it's, well, actually, protecting black voting power is racist, too. We need protection, Mike Johnson. Okay, I don't trust y'all to go raw, even though we've been together a long time. Okay, I know you are no good, dirty hoe. Okay, I would love to be celibate and abstain altogether from being in any type of relationship with you, but that's not the way American politics work. Okay, I have to engage. And let's be clear, every district is drawn strategically. Republicans do it, Democrats do it. The difference is when black voters ask for districts where they can actually elect somebody who represents them, people think that's a problem. Okay, I've seen a lot of Republicans say, well, how come Republicans can't represent black people? Easy answer, because historically, they have shown us they don't. and they aren't willing to. Okay, Democrats at least have shown us they're willing to work with us. I guess one party acts like they like us. The other party don't give a damn. Okay, Mike Johnson and other Republicans are basically saying we should stop making districts about race. Sir, race made the districts in the first place. Okay, race-conscious districts were created because black voters were historically diluted or shut out of representation. That's why they're calling it Jim Crow 2.0. Okay, this is just another example of how America loves to celebrate black voting power right up until black voters start actually influencing power. And now all of a sudden, they want to start using words like fairness, when the reality is we needed the Voting Rights Act of 1965 because things weren't fair for us to begin with. Please give Speaker of the House Mike Johnson the biggest hee-haw.
13: All right.
6: Yes, ma'am.
13: Well, thank you for that donkey today, sir.
6: Yes, ma'am.
13: Now, when we come back, let's open up the phone lines. 800-585-1051. It's prom season,
14: ladies
13: and gentlemen. I know a lot of your kids are about to head to prom, and It's getting a little ridiculous. I'm going to say a lot ridiculous, but it's getting ridiculous, right? Jess was just showing me some of the prom ideas and outfits and commitment that these parents are really putting effort into doing. Like, these girls' dresses are like $4,000.
14: Yep, $4,000 a parent paid, $4,500. I seen another parent, she paid $9,000. 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
13: They're creating sets.
14: They're creating sets.
13: Airbnb and mansions.
14: Yes,
13: and
14: they're renting these
13: flowers
14: mansions
13: and balloons like weddings.
14: Just for send-offs, yes. This is like, these are bigger than some weddings.
13: Renting $300,000-$400,000 cars to drive there and back.
14: Paying from $600 to $1,000 per hour for these kids' proms.
13: Let's open up the phone lines. 800-585-1051. Is social media the reason why this is getting ridiculous?
14: Yeah, because the thing is, I went through the comments and I saw a lot of other parents like, wow, this is why my daughter didn't even want to go to prom, or my son didn't want to go to prom because they didn't want to be made fun of, because I ain't got it like that for them to be stepping out in Rolls Royces and Bentleys and all of that. So I was like, them.
13: When you went to the prom, it was just a limo.
14: Yeah, like, yep.
13: Because the estimate was a limo. It was eight of us in a limo.
14: Me and my friends had to put up. We had to all put up.
13: Put in $200 each to get the limo.
14: And then we would find a diner or like a nice restaurant that stayed open later than, you know, the after the prom. We would go and then we had to be in our house.
13: Did you go to prom in Monk's Hall, or they had prom?
6: I'll come punch you in your Beijing.
14: Oh my God, y'all didn't have prom down there? I could punch you in.
6: Everybody
13: should. Or you just caught that?
6: Everybody should act your wage. That's all I'm getting from this. You know what I mean?
14: Yeah, but these are kids.
6: But that's what I'm saying. What you showed me on Instagram, I know everybody not doing that.
14: No, yeah,
6: that
14: was crazy. Sure.
13: But a lot of people are doing that. They're saving for that. Like, they are putting money to the side for their baby's prom, which is ridiculous.
6: I mean, prom is a once-in-a-lifetime experience, right? Especially for girls,
14: you got
6: really.
14: Junior, then you got senior, yeah.
6: Yeah, my daughter went to junior. She's about to go to her senior. Girls,
13: I mean, are you going over and beyond for her prom like that?
14: That's what she wants.
6: I don't be involved in none of that type of stuff, okay?
14: You just swipe the card. They just use your card.
6: I don't know what my wife's team got going on.
13: Let's open up the phone lines. 800-585-1051. Is prom getting too ridiculous? Is social media making it where people are spending too much money on a damn prom?
14: And they're discouraging other kids.
13: Let's discuss it. The parents. Breakfast Club. Good morning.
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19: Hey, what's up, y'all? 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Get tickets now to see I Love Boosters in theaters this Friday. From Boots Riley, the director of Sorry to Bother You, I Love Boosters is a crazy heist comedy that's wildly hilarious and downright insane. 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And I used to be one too myself, y'all, so y'all know I got to see this.
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0: you even gonna top that? This is crazy. Now, I ain't gonna lie, it's beautiful and it's great gestures. And I honestly feel like a lot of these parents, they either gotta like that or they're overcompensating for, you know, not, they wanna give their kids what they didn't have. And our kids are, all of our teenagers are influenced by what they see online. So I feel like, you know, you're trying to keep up. You know,
1: see, ours was easy. You find out what your date is wearing. Gia, what color you wearing? So give me a color. I'll go to Men's Warehouse, rent a tuxedo, keep it moving.
0: Yep.
1: Tux, and then we all
0: and we thought we was doing the damn thing. I'm looking at these kids. They shooting whole Tubi movies.
1: Yeah, that's
0: like whole productions for send-offs.
1: That is crazy. And Charlamagne, you did go to the prom?
2: I did go to the prom, but it doesn't even matter. Like,
0: you know what? You did go to the prom because your eyebrows was real skinny.
1: Oh, yeah, that's right. He did his eyebrows.
0: Yeah, he did.
1: He was looking like a bad bitch.
0: He definitely
2: In regards to the kids now, I'm not mad at it. You know what I'm saying? Everybody act your ways. Like, if you can afford to do that for your kids, do it. Plus, I think we forgetting that a lot of these kids be working and they got their own money.
0: Yeah,
2: you know
0: what I'm saying? That's true, too.
2: So a lot of them, especially when it comes to prom and stuff, they be doing this balling on their own. But if you're a parent and you can afford to do it for your kids, I don't care.
0: Yeah.
1: I think it's a lot, though. Hello, who's this? Yeah.
3: Cherise.
1: Hey, Cherise, good morning.
3: Yeah, how you doing? Good morning.
1: Good morning. We're talking prom season. What's your thoughts, Mama?
3: My thoughts on the situation is it's a hard conversation to have and a hard pill to swallow, but I heard a comment that said a lot of these kids are going extravagant for their prom because they won't ever experience a wedding in their life. And I was like, for the community, that's a hard pill to swallow, but if you look at the facts of it, it is kind of true, but I don't want to see that. But honestly, I've been to more baby showers than I have weddings. So I think it is pretty messed up, and I do want to see the culture change. But that's just my opinion.
0: Okay, God damn. I ain't think about it that way. You know, I mean, obviously, that's why we have callers to provide other perspectives, but I didn't think about it that way. How y'all gonna say these kids ain't gonna get married?
2: Well, that's what one of our producers came in here and said, but I just paid her no attention because I just felt like she's thinking about her own life.
1: Right. Oh, damn.
0: Yeah.
1: Ooh. Oh, damn. She'll get married one day. Hello, who's this? Hopefully. Hello?
4: Hi, Dr. Equasia.
1: Hey, good morning. How are you feeling this morning?
0: Good morning.
4: I'm feeling good. I'm long on the railroad. It's shut down, but I'm on this highway.
1: Mm-hmm. Okay. How long does it take you to get to work? They saying you gotta take a bus or you gotta drive?
4: Well, I have to drive to Queens. It's 1 hour and 15 minutes. But today I have to go to Wall Street because then I have to get on the train and go another hour to get to Wall Street.
1: They said City Field is the parking is $6 today. That's what I heard earlier. So I don't know if that's true.
0: Well, that's good if so.
4: Oh, I don't know. No. I'm just trying to get to my meeting.
1: I ain't mad at you. Well, talk to us about prom, Mama.
4: Okay, so first of all, I think that today the decisions that parents are making are just irresponsible. I think that the money that's being spent in May of the same children that are crying in August when they try to go to college and they can't pay that full tuition bill. These are the same parents that tell you, oh, they don't have the money to start a 529 plan for their children. And they're taking $8,000 to spend on a prom when their money could have been working for them and their child could have a better education. Our priorities aren't straight, period.
1: I will say this. I do think it's a lot of money. And, you know, I always encourage even my kids when they turn certain age, sweet 16, like Madison didn't have a sweet 16. Right. And I encourage them. You might as well. Let's go on a trip. Let's have an experience, something that you can look back in life and say, I went here. I went there. Yeah. I went to South Africa for the first time. I went to wherever. Just to have those experiences over a party. And she chose the trip, which I was happy about. But, you know, like Charlamagne said, you can't tell people what to do with their money, but I do think it's a lot.
2: Well, that's what I'm saying. Neither one of y'all are wrong, but you're assuming you know people's financial situation.
1: Correct.
2: You know what I'm saying? Now, if you don't have it and you're doing all of this, yes, I think it's too much. But if you act in your wage and you got it to spend, I don't care.
0: Yeah, I think it was more so when I saw, like, I went through the comments and I'm seeing parents, like, oh, they were saying that their kids, some of their kids didn't want to go because they couldn't compete with something like that. And they, you know, they didn't want to look beneath anybody or they, you know, just feel like they didn't fit in because they ain't got all the money and the bread. They ain't pulling up in Rolls Royces and stuff.
2: And you can't even hit them with the reason for the season. It ain't like Christmas. You know what I'm saying? what does the prom got to do with anything?
0: Hell,
2: like,
0: no.
2: Remember the reason for the season? Well, what's the reason for the goddamn season, Mom?
0: To show up and show out.
1: A lot of parents, especially moms, would be in my DMs asking, can they use a car for prom? And we did it a couple of times last year. I wouldn't do it again because if somebody gets into an accident, it's a liability.
0: Yes.
1: Right. But we did it a couple of years ago just to help out because, like you said, a lot of people are like, yo, I can't afford it. I don't have it. Yeah. My whole class is doing this. And my daughter can't.
0: Yeah.
1: And you want to help.

0: help out as much as possible. So I do get that as well. But 800-585-1051, it's prom season. I mean, Jess has been showing me pictures online, and it's a lot. People are just, I mean, renting cars, mansions. I mean, the floral arrangements look like a wedding. So let's discuss. Is it too much? 800-585-1051. It's the Breakfast Club. Good morning.
1: Let's go.
2: Shake that like you out of control. That thing to your throat gets sore. Bend it on down, put your face on the floor. That to your legs can't stand. High freak with the word in a hand.

0: DJ Envy, Just Hilarious, Charlamagne Tha God. We are the Breakfast Club. If you're just joining us, we're talking about his prom season, right? And Jess has been showing me behind the scenes all these different proms and kids about to head to prom and these parents spending so much damn money. I'm talking about $10,000, $20,000, $30,000 on prom season.
1: God damn. Is that too much?
2: No, by the way, I'm assuming if you're spending that type of money, you have it to spend.
3: Yeah, and then you also made me think about it too. Like, yeah, these kids are working. We got a lot of influence. A lot of them are influencers. Mm-hmm. They actually do make money on TikTok and YouTube and a gram. So I didn't even think about that.
0: A lot of them are using Affirm too. But hello, who's this?
3: Yeah.
4: Yo, what's good? This is Ox from Lumberton, North Carolina.
0: Ox, what's up, brother?
4: Yeah, I just want to call in about the prom situation, right?
0: Yes, sir.
4: How you do anything is how you do everything, right? Our people worry about the IRS. Other people are worried about IRAs, right? So our people are spending $3,500 on a dress, $3,500 to rent a whip, and then go back to the P's. But you got European Americans who kids go to the prom in a Honda Accord and go to the parents' beach house afterwards. Mm-hmm. There's levels.
2: Hey, can I say something? You know, that was my daily affirmation today. And I don't know. I can't remember if it was the Daily Stoic. It might have been the Daily Stoic or my other affirmation book. But how you do anything is how you do everything. I think it was in the Daily Stoic.
3: Wow.
4: That's fact. That's facts, brother. Like, you know what I mean? Like, these kids don't know nothing about high yield stocks or anything like that. Mm-hmm. But we're worried about a $3,500 customized dress. Come on, man. We're living backwards.
0: Thank you, brother.
2: But I just want to say again. We just assuming that we talking about grown people. I don't know. I don't know if these people are doing this beyond their means. I don't know. I don't know these people's financial situation.
0: Hello?
2: Now, if you are doing it beyond your means, yes, this applies to you.
0: Hello, who's this?
5: Good morning. It's Jasmine from Detroit.
0: Hey, what up, though? Talk to us, mama.
5: What up, though?
2: Peace, Jasmine.
5: So I think that social media definitely has an influence on the send-off that people are having. And I do feel bad when there's children and feel like they don't want to go. But I don't think it's anything wrong with people having these big send-offs.
3: Right.
5: It's part of our culture. It's what we do. We don't judge the Jews when they have when they have bar mitzvahs for their children when they turn 13. So I don't think there's anything wrong with it. It's our celebration. It's a one-time thing. It's okay.
0: Okay.
3: Yeah.
0: That's a good way to look at it.
3: Mm-hmm.
0: Thank you, mama.
2: Also, too, man, y'all keep talking about when we was younger. Like, proms wasn't about money or anything when we was younger.
3: Yeah.
2: You wanted to get you a nice suit, a nice dress,
6: tuxedo,
2: and a nice vehicle to take you there. And back then, the vehicle could have been your mama car. You know what I mean?
3: Right.
0: Now, we all chipped in and got a limo, though. We all chipped in.
3: Yeah, that's
0: everybody.
3: What me and my
0: like I said, it was
3: too.
0: Eight of us. So we all put in about $100 each, $20 each, and we all got a limo.
3: It wasn't about who could outdo the other person, the next person. Yeah.
0: Nah. Hello, who's this?
7: Hey, good morning. This is Dee from Jersey.
0: Hey, what's going on? Good morning.
7: Morning. I wanted to call in to talk about the prom subject.
0: Talk to us.
7: Okay. All right. So I think that they're absolutely doing way too much with the proms now. I remember from my prom, I had a group of us. We all pitched in. We got a party bus. And we went to prom on a party bus. The party bus was then the after party after prom.
2: That's dope.
0: Did y'all go to the show after? Because usually everybody in Jersey goes to New Jersey show.
7: Absolutely, prom weekend. We had a time, boy.
0: Oh, you had sex that weekend too.
2: Man, shut
3: damn.
2: Up.
3: Damn.
2: That's not, I know that is something.
0: She said, whom? You heard it? Whom? You heard it?
2: That's something that I'm hearing about. I have been hearing about that.
3: The party bus situation.
2: Not going to the show for prom weekend.
3: Oh, okay, yeah.
7: Yeah, that's a big thing in Jersey. Everybody does prom weekend down the shore. You rent a house, and then you and your crew got the house for the weekend.
0: Yep, I ain't let my daughter go.
2: Right. You didn't let Madison go?
0: To the shore?
2: Yeah.
0: Nah.
3: Mm. Damn,
0: nope.
3: Man.
0: Thank you, mama.
7: No problem. One more thing.
0: What's that?
7: I did see online, they said that one of the reasons why the parents is going so hard with the kids is because they low-key know that this is the only time that their daughter will be closest to marriage.
3: This is crazy. I'm not saying
0: that
3: way.
0: Crazy.
3: You're the third person that said that to us today.
7: Yep. That's what they were saying online, that moms is going so hard because they don't really think their daughter ever really make it to a wedding. So this is like the wedding for them.
2: Well, you got to tell these old hoes stop projecting.
3: Right. God damn.
2: Just
3: because
2: you never got married don't mean that y'all are not going to get married. Like, cut it out.
3: Yeah, I want to hear that from a mom. From a mom who feel that way. That's crazy.
7: Mm-hmm.
0: Well, thank you, mama.
7: Y'all. Have
3: no
7: a great
3: problem.
7: Day.
0: You too now. All right. Well, what's the moral of the story if there's a moral?
2: For me, it's everybody act your wage. Do what you can afford to do.
3: Yeah.
2: Like, that's it. Like, you know what I mean? Like, if you can't afford this huge prom send-off, then don't do it. But I do like the idea that everybody keeps talking about. yo, unity and group operation.
3: Yeah.
2: Go get four or five of your friends. Yeah. Put something together, go get a party
0: get
2: bus.
0: Get a party bus, yep.
2: And have a good time.
3: That's yeah. it. You know and what I mean? I don't think that kids should be discouraged by seeing what their peers are doing. It's not really about that. You know what I'm saying? Don't let that discourage you so much that you don't go enjoy this once-in-a-lifetime celebration. I promise to celebrate, you know?
0: That's right.
2: And also, don't you think the school should be the ones that's like really spending some money to make sure that these kids got a dope ass party.
3: Hell yeah.
2: Like go book a fire DJ for the kids. Yep. You know what I mean? Make sure the party looks extravagant.
3: That's right.
2: Like the school should be doing that for the kids. Like it shouldn't be up to the kids to create these luxurious experiences before they're leaving. Like they should be going to a luxurious experience.
3: That's true. Cause we always see the send offs. We'll never see what the prom was like.
2: What the prom look like. Never. Word up.
0: Yeah. My mom and dad would drive to everybody's house. Cause they take pictures at everybody's house. Cause you know, the limo pick one person up, then the next person. And that was a good time. But anyway, we got the latest with Lauren coming up. So don't move. It's The Breakfast Club. Good morning.
6: The Breakfast Club.
0: Yo, what up, y'all? It's DJ Envy from The Breakfast Club. 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And fast forward to now. It's springtime. The weather's breaking. People outside. Vibes are right again. Thank God. And it got me thinking, who haven't you talked to in a minute? And you know, through all these years and all these conversations, AT&T has been there, connecting people in meaningful ways. This is more than a story of technological innovation. 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Send that text. 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
22: Good morning, I'm Anna Rivera. Today, your first alert to near record heat to start the week. Another hot day is expected with afternoon highs in the low 90s. This will last through Wednesday, which is expected to be the hottest day of the week, where some storms drop temperatures on Thursday. In Moore County, police making an arrest after a car chase and crash sent several people, including a young child, to the hospital. Deputies say it started with an attempted traffic stop on Sunday afternoon in Aberdeen, but the driver crashed into several cars about a mile away in Southern Pines. 32-year-old Kendra Snipes is now facing multiple charges. She's being held at the Moore County Detention Center without bond. Happening today, Governor Stein will shine a spotlight on efforts to prevent opioid deaths. The governor will visit a substance abuse rehab facility in Charlotte, highlighting how opioid settlement funds are supporting people recovering from addiction and preventing fatal overdoses. State health data shows overdose-related deaths decreased by more than a third from 2023 to 2024. Today, we will find out who the Canes will play in the next round of the Stanley Cup playoffs. Montreal and Buffalo will battle it out tonight in a decisive Game 7. And Carolina will host the winner in the Eastern Conference Final. The first two games will be on Thursday and Saturday at the Lenovo Center before the series heads north for the next two games.
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4: A very warm and humid start to our Monday morning. Definitely feeling like summer ever since the weekend. That's something that'll continue through much of the week ahead. High temperatures today nearing record levels. We'll see highs around 91 to 95 across the area. Overnight, not much relief from the heat. Temperatures only fall into the mid to upper 60s. And by Tuesday, it's mostly sunny and highs once again 90 to 94. More of the same Wednesday. I'm meteorologist Chris Michaels with WRAL, Fayetteville's local weather station.
1: Right now, downtown Fayetteville, 69 degrees and sunny. And now back to the Breakfast Club on the Big Stick, Foxy 99.
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0: Morning, everybody. It's DJ Envy, Just Hilarious, Charlamagne Tha God. We are the Breakfast Club. Let's get to the latest with Lauren.
1: Lauren becoming a straight fan.
0: She gets them from somebody that knows somebody.
2: She gets the details.
3: I'm the homegirl that knows a little bit about everything.
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4: on The Breakfast Club. 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
3: So Young Dolph's trial, for his shooting death has finally come to an end, some 5 years since his murder took place. So Cornelius Smith Jr. agreed to a plea deal on Friday. And this plea deal will now mean that he'll receive 20 years in prison in exchange. If you guys remember, after the shooting of Young Dolph, there were three men that were in question for the shooting. There was a Julius Johnson and then Cornelius Smith Jr. And now Cornelius has been sentenced. So this marks the conclusion of the trial when it comes to Young Dolph. And I saw his wife speak out and basically say, you know, that they deserve to get everything that comes with the years that they will be serving.
2: Absolutely.
3: And, you know, praying for some closure for her in this situation.
0: You said how much time he got? 20 years?
3: So this is just for Cornelius Smith Jr. He agreed to a plea deal on Friday that will give him, now he'll receive a 20-year prison sentence in exchange. He pled guilty to second-degree murder for the shooting death of Young Dolph in court.
2: Doesn't bring Dolph back. And, you know, I hate when you call things like that justice, because you know nothing can ever bring Dolph back, right? Like that's, but you know, I'm glad that he's getting that time,
3: right? Yeah,
0: I feel like if it should be more than that. 20 years still gives him time to come out, right? How old is he? 40 years old?
3: I don't even think he's that
0: 30
3: old.
0: 30 years old?
3: Yeah, I mean, look,
0: that's something that's grieving that family would have to deal with forever. Yeah. You know, those kids will never see their dad again.
3: True. And, you know, his wife will never be able to see her person or raise her children with their father as well, too. But yeah, that's the time that he was given. She said, may God have his entire way with him and every coward involved. 20 years plus time served will never be enough. Mm. So, yes. Now, in other news, so comedian Reggie Carroll, this happened some time ago. He was shot at the age of 52 back in August of last year. Now, the man in question for the shooting is a man named Trenell Williams, who is a longtime security guard for Cat Williams. And he was just indicted at the end of last week for this shooting. And he's been indicted for first degree murder. Now, this it has been like a whole back and forth. So for background on this conversation, the two were roommates at the time. Reggie Carroll was a comedian who was on tour with Cat Williams at one point. He was also
1: from Baltimore, too.
3: Yeah, from Baltimore. He was also opening for Monique at some time as well. Mm-hmm. But Trenell says that after he was taken off of Cat Williams' tour, he then moved out of the mansion that Cat Williams had, I guess, that a bunch of the comedians were sharing. Mm-hmm. And they moved in a house together. This house is leased by a company that Cat Williams owns, and that's where the shooting went down. Now, Trenell is alleging that this was all in self-defense. He has been speaking out to various outlets. He talked to WREG, and he talks about, you know, he alleges that there were guns pulled on him multiple times during the 3 months that they lived together, that he had been threatened with a weapon, and he had posted some footage as well, too, but this wasn't from the night of the incident. It was from a previous incident, because he said he's ran from this man about 10 times, where you see them in a back and forth exchange, and you do see a gun on Reginald Carroll's hip. But yeah, so now he's going to go back and forth in court, and he's actually saying he's not excited, but he was looking forward to the indictment because he thinks that it'll clear him, because he'll be able to prove self-defense, because hopefully they'll be able to subpoena certain things, and he's asking for them to subpoena like drug records and stuff like that to try and prove that what he is saying.
1: Yeah. Damn, that's crazy.
3: Yes.
1: Well, rest in peace to Reggie Carroll. That actually was somebody who I did comedy with him on a few shows.
0: Oh, you worked
1: when
0: with
1: I
0: him
1: was
0: before.
1: Like up and coming. Yeah, hell yeah. He was funny as hell.
3: Yeah. So, yeah. Very tragic incident. Very sad incident.
2: Can you do some positive news,
3: yes,
2: Lauren?
3: Yes. We're going to pick up the energy.
2: Mean, the sentencing of Dolph's murder was positive, but you know what I mean.
3: Positive, but it can still, I get what you're saying.
2: Yes.
3: So we're going to pick up the energy a bit. We were talking a lot about Kevin Hart's roast, and now one of the biggest convos, or one of the biggest comedians from the night who caused a lot of conversation, Ms. Cheryl Underwood, mm-hmm. has announced that following the Netflix roast, she will now be having a comedy special produced by Kevin Hart that will be dropping on Netflix in 2027.
2: Dropping the clues bombs for Cheryl Underwood. Damn it. That's what I'm talking about. And she got that because of the roast.
3: Yes. Mm-hmm. Yep. She says that this is a conversation that they directly had with her immediately following the roast. And she sent a message to, you know, comedians. She says, those acts who think that their time has passed, it has not. Your dream doesn't die for somebody else's dream to live. All those old school comics that think, I'm never going to get the shot. Let's develop a process where new comics and old comics can get their shot. Netflix is the key now. So she's going to be, you know, working with them. That's to bring dope. Her.
2: And she signed the CAA as well.
3: Yeah.
2: Like all of that because of the roast. I was told that, like, after the roast, in the after party that night, they cornered her. Like, nope, we got to get this done now.
1: She was also she was the only stand-up comedian other than Cat Williams that night to receive a standing ovation because she went off prompter. She came back, clapped back at all the men in the room who was coming at her. Like, she the best. And then also, she got a book that she's writing as well.
2: Yeah, it's called...
1: I'm fat because of you.
2: I'm fat because of you.
1: Yeah.
3: Yeah, congratulations.
1: Congratulations, Aunt Cheryl.
3: Yeah.
1: That's what's up.
0: And that is the latest. What's that brought to you by?
3: The latest is brought to you by Top Dog Law. Any accident, big or small, call Top Dog Law.
0: Okay. All right. Now, I want to salute OVO Eli. OVO Eli, he went out to Toronto to Drake's listening party. And I asked him, well, what are the biggest records? So he told me some of the dopest records that I should be playing at outside. So
2: he ain't answered his phone all weekend. He was somewhere covered in frozen semen. He was in Toronto.
0: What?
2: Eli, where Eli at? Eli.
1: What?
2: Eli,
1: come here and tell us about your time.
2: He didn't post a picture of him covered in frozen semen.
3: Is he running? Okay. He heard the owl call.
2: Eli,
3: why Drake didn't give you one of his chains?
2: Eli went to the six.
6: Out here in New York, if I had a chain,
1: yeah, exactly.
6: So, that's a train.
0: I was the six.
6: It was insane.
2: Look, Eli got an owl on now, but it's boneless. You got a boneless owl.
0: That's okay.
3: That's okay. How was
6: amazing.
3: Your experience?
6: Exceeded my expectations, man. Shout out Drizzy Drake. Shout out the whole OVO crew.
0: Did you meet Drake?
6: Yeah, I did.
1: Oh my God, what happened?
0: Bring the music down. How it happened?
6: Real quick. No, so I'm by the DJ booth. Shout out OVO Noel, OVO Mark. I'm there with Tez, of course. Yo, shout out DJ Nala Simone, too. Bless
2: Big Nala. Big Nala. The plug connected you.
6: For real. Okay, yo, right? I'm forever grateful, yo. But now I'm by the DJ booth. I see Drake. I'm like, oh crap. He comes up to me.
2: Bricked up. You got bricked up.
6: Nah. I said, what up to Drake? And then Tez tells him, yo, that's OVO Eli. And I guess he knows me from the streaming. So he's like, OVO Eli.
3: He be on there with me. It be two of us on there. The other person be me. It be me and Drake.
0: He knows you from the show.
2: He's like Eli's post.
1: A word.
3: Yeah, when he did.
6: In the streaming.
1: Okay.
6: So
1: last week.
6: I grew up here in New York. You know, love. But no, so he said, yo, that's OVO Eli. Embrace me, man. Show love. We got a picture from a photographer. I need that pic, but I don't got it yet. But
2: with the pick of you covered in frozen semen.
1: Oh, God. All right. Congratulations.
2: Congratulations. But no, he's got a picture of him covered in frozen semen.
1: No,
2: he posted it. And it said, Iceman came.
1: Hey, yo. That was a good one.
0: It's the Breakfast Club.
1: Good
0: morning.
1: He cooking today.
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1: All right, Charlene, please tell me, why was I your donkey of the day?
7: Happy Monday, y'all. Donkey of the day for Monday, May 18th, goes to the Speaker of the House of the United States of America, Mike Johnson. Now, I know it's a lot going on, and you've probably seen the headline on how the Supreme Court has made it harder to protect black voting power by weakening parts of the Voting Rights Act of 1965. They've been doing this since 2013. Okay, President Barack Obama scared the establishment so much that they said, we are going to make sure this never happens again, okay? We cannot let these Negroes have any political power. So that rally you saw this weekend in Montgomery, Alabama, the All Roads Lead to the South rally, that was because the Supreme Court essentially gutted the Voting Rights Act and severely limited protections against voting discrimination. And I don't think anybody cares except for black people. Okay, I'm serious. I saw the governor of California, Gavin Newsom, say Democrats need to be talking more about the gutting of the Voting Rights Act. This is the governor of California, Gavin Newsom. He posted, Democrats need to be talking more about the gutting, and he put gutting in capital letters, of the Voting Rights Act. MAGA is silencing voters and carving up black districts all across the South to hold on to power. This is Jim Crow 2.0. Silence is not an option, end quote. The fact that Gavin Newsom, the governor of California, big Democrat, had to post that is exactly why people don't like Democrats. Okay, the voting power of your most loyal constituents, the cornerstone of your electoral success, has been weakened, gutted, and one of your most prominent faces, Gavin Newsom, has to tell y'all not to be silent about it? Unbelievable. But like I said, nobody seems to care about this issue except for black people, and that leads me to Speaker of the House, Mike Johnson. He was on Fox News Sunday with Shannon Beam yesterday, and he was asked what his message was to black Americans after the

0: of race, and that's what was done in Louisiana. So they declared it to be an unconstitutional gerrymander, and it was. This is brings back fairness and certainty to the system, and I think a lot of states are looking to make sure that their maps are not unconstitutional like Louisiana's was.
1: Mike. Michael. Mikey. What are we talking about? Okay, majority black districts are the real racial gerrymandering. Imagine somebody stealing your car and then getting mad at you because you have a GPS tracker on it. Okay, mother effer, who told you to steal my car in the first place? Okay, you're the reason I gotta have a GPS tracker. You can't spend decades suppressing black voters, weakening the Voting Rights Act, every chance you get, slicing up districts like sweet potato pie. Well, for you, it's probably pumpkin, maybe apple. But you can't be slicing up the districts. Then all of a sudden, just randomly, you discover colorblindness when black people start getting political representation. And this is why black people don't trust politicians, okay? America has a long history of moving the goalposts. Anytime black folks figure out how to play the game, they invent it. Okay, first it was literacy tests, then poll taxes. Now it's, well, actually, protecting black voting power is racist, too. We need protection, Mike Johnson. Okay, I don't trust y'all to go raw, even though we've been together a long time, okay? I know you a no good dirty hoe, okay? I would love to be celibate and abstain altogether from being in any type of relationship with you, but that's not the way American politics work, okay? I have to engage. And let's be clear, every district is drawn strategically. Republicans do it, Democrats do it. The difference is when black voters ask for districts where they can actually elect somebody who represents them, people think that's a problem. Okay, I've seen a lot of Republicans say, well, how come Republicans can't represent black people? Easy answer, because historically, they have shown us they don't, and they aren't willing to. Okay, Democrats at least have shown us they're willing to work with us. I guess one party acts like they like us. The other party don't give a damn. Okay, Mike Johnson and other Republicans are basically saying we should stop making districts about race. Sir, race made the districts in the first place. Okay, race-conscious districts were created because black voters were historically diluted or shut out of representation. That's why they're calling it Jim Crow 2.0. Okay, this is just another example of how America loves to celebrate black voting power right up until black voters start actually influencing power. And now all of a sudden, they want to start using words like fairness, when the reality is we needed the Voting Rights Act of 1965 because things weren't fair for us to begin with. Please give Speaker of the House Mike Johnson the biggest hee-haw.
2: All right.
1: Yes, ma'am.
2: Well, thank you for that donkey today, sir.
1: Yes, ma'am.
2: All right, when we come back, we got the positive note and more. It's The Breakfast Club. Good morning.

0: just hilarious. Charlamagne the Guy. We are the Breakfast Club. I just want to say salute to Ro Marley again. Joseph, I appreciate you guys. Last week, Thursday, was me and my wife's 25th wedding anniversary.
1: Congratulations.
0: Anniversary. So we went to Puerto Morales out in Mexico.
1: That's dope.
0: I've seen some of your people out there.
1: Not my people, my husband's people.
0: They're husband's people.
1: All right.
0: We had a great time. It was just, we just reconnected. Like, we just got off the grid. We just got massages, laid by the beach, just had some great food.
1: No kids.
0: Just had a great time. Just that's me and her. Time. We went to a couple of restaurants, had some nice dinners. It was just me and her. We just kind of just stayed away from everything. Mm-hmm. Had some dope music, R&B playing the whole weekend. It was just, it was amazing.
2: Vacations, man. Yeah. Vacations are very, very, very important.
0: And they laid everything out. I called them before. They laid everything out. We had a romantic dinner at the beach with the flowers and everything.
1: Oh, that's fire.
0: It was just dope, man. It was just a time just to get away. We had you know, we did every night that was just really, really dope.
1: What?
0: We laid out on our, we had the penthouse. So we laid out on the balcony every night and we just slept and woke up to the stars. So we woke up with the sun coming out. There was no bugs. We didn't get no, you know, no mosquitoes, nothing. It was just dope. Like, really, really dope.
1: Really cool.
0: Really, really
1: now,
0: dope.
1: Now, a part of y'all on that trip, did y'all feel guilty at all about leaving all the kids home?
0: No.
1: Okay, good.
0: No.
1: Because sometimes that parental guilt can slip in there.
0: We wasn't going that long. We were going on Wednesday, Thursday, Friday, Saturday, Sunday.
1: Okay.
0: We came back last night. Nah.
1: That's up.
2: A good one. Mm-hmm. A good 3 days.
1: Yeah, man.
0: That was good. That was good.
1: Appreciate that.
0: All right. So salute to everybody else. And also salute to Lamorne Morris for joining us this morning.
2: That's right. Make sure you check out Lamorne in Spider-Noir. Okay.
0: Right.
2: It is a new Marvel television series premiering on Amazon Prime Video next Wednesday, May 27th.
0: Right. That is right. All right. When we come back, positive notice, The Breakfast Club. Good morning.

0: DJ Envy, Jess Hilarious, Charlamagne Tha God. We are the Breakfast Club. Where you at this weekend, Jess?
1: I'm actually in East Providence, Rhode Island at the Comedy Connection. We got two shows this Friday, two shows this Saturday, and I also will be doing a book signing event at Riff Raff and Bar in East Providence as well. That's from 1 to 2 p.m. You can get your books for that. You can actually get your tickets for that. I'm sorry. I will be signing books. We're going to be having a fireside chat. But the shows, I'll be doing meet and greet there. I'll have books on hand as well as merch. So East Providence, Rhode Island, I can't wait to get there. I can't wait to see y'all this weekend. Get your tickets at JessHilariousOfficial.com.
0: That's right. And don't forget my car show July 25th. 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I think we got over 100 submissions so far. This DJ Envy car show at gmail.com. 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I mean, we got this is one lobster truck. 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I'm a lobster king. 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If you've never been, it's an experience. So I can't wait to see you guys. Charlamagne, you got a positive note?
2: I do, man. And it's simply this. To fall in love with yourself is the first secret to happiness. Okay. Accept yourself, love yourself, and keep moving forward. Self-love is the source of all other loves. Have a great day.
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1: I love Boosters in theaters this Friday. 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
0: The Breakfast Club.
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2: 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Ride this view while you sit on my
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2: You see that? 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That to your legs can't stand. 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

0: We gave you the cat, and now the big stick's heating you up for the summer. Welcome to the 99 Days of Summer. We're kicking things off with the biggest ticket in the field. Introducing the Big Foxy 99 Mega Ticket, where two lucky listeners will win passes to a summer concert series featuring Lil Wayne.
1: What the f*** though? What a love goes. This is Lil Wayne right here, a.k.a. Lisa Baby.
0: Neo.
2: All right. What's going on, everybody? This is Neo.
0: Akon.
1: Yeah, check it out, man. It's your boy Akon.
0: Salt and Pepper, and more. 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
1: Ring, ring. 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

0: We gave you the cash, and now the big stick's heating you up for the summer. Welcome to the 99 Days of Summer. We're kicking things off with the biggest ticket in the bill. Introducing the Big Foxy 99 Mega Ticket, where two lucky listeners will win passes to a summer concert series featuring Lil Wayne.
1: What the f*** though? Where the love's go?
2: 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Lisa, baby.
0: Neo.
3: All right. What's going on, everybody? This is Neo.
0: Akon.
1: Yeah, check it out, man. It's your boy Akon.
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3: Ring, ring, what the f*** is that? 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
10: 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That to your legs can't stand. High freak with the word in the hand.

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0: You see that? 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
1: 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High freak with the world in a hand.

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It's the Problem Radio with DJ Problem in the building, ready to hold you down until 10 o'clock. 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Is it just me? I feel like it has to be. Why does the weekend go by so fast? When I laid my head down on Friday and woke up, it was Monday again. Some might say the earth is moving a lot faster than what it was back in the day. Let's get it started with some Kodak Black on your number one station. It's the Biz Stick. It's Foxy99.

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0: Mariah the Scientist coming through. It's the Problem Radio with me, DJ Problem. And right about now, it's about that time for you to hit me up on our Instagram page at Foxy99NC. Drop me a message. If you have a song request, go ahead and send it. And Taurus, I need for you to show up. Represent that zodiac sign. Who has a birthday? If you want to get somebody some flowers, show some love because it's free to support. Let's do it. Now let's kick off this birthday circle. It's going to start with Karrueche Tran. Happy birthday to her. I hate bringing this up, but majority knows her from dating Chris Brown. And she still might be dating Deion Sanders. However, I do not know. But you can tell me. I am curious. Outside of that, there's no other particular reason, all right? So don't go around trying to connect dots. That's not there. It's none of your business. Up next, it is Candy Burris' birthday today. She's a songwriter who has that pen. You've seen her on The Real Housewives of Atlanta, and she's a member of Escape. So salute to those ladies. Happy birthday to them, and happy birthday to you. Hit me up right now on our IG at Foxy99NC. On the way, it is you checking in, putting much more your favorite artists, and I will have your request ready for you, so keep it locked. 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It's The Biz Stick. It's Foxy 99. Let's get it.
1: We gave you the cat, and now the Big Stick's heating you up for the summer. Welcome to the 99 Days of Summer. We're kicking things off with the biggest ticket in the field. 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
3: 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All right. 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
1: 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What? 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